0: Alrighty, you just heard Milkamana by King Stingray, and you're listening to Fresh Air on Sin with Serena, Oscar, Nick, and Opal. So at the moment, we'll get straight into it and we'll talk about what suburb we grew up in. We were touching on the hobbies, the types of people we grew up with, and how it shaped us.
1: Easy.
0: So we'll get into it and we'll start with Nick.
2: My suburb was a little country town. Not even country town, a country hill in Whitlands, Victoria. So we lived on a hill and there was lots of snow and we raised some sheep and I played AFL once, but I wasn't very good at it. And I think that shaped me because I don't like AFL anymore, which is really controversial down here because I then moved to Sydney and NRL took over.
0: Yeah.
2: Our family.
0: Yeah.
2: That's NRL, which is like really controversial, but like NRL is a real footy, and I'm sorry about that. I know we're in Melbourne, but like...
0: Get with it, guys.
2: Yeah, sorry. Yeah, those are the hobbies that we had was, you know, we had sport. And I think that's probably country town, country hill.
0: So good. Everything. And yeah. I'm curious, like, what types of people kind of, you know, did you grow up with? Because looks like sheep and AFL people.
2: Yeah, we had sheep to one side.
0: Yeah.
2: And then our neighbours to the other side who won't be named.
0: Shall not be named.
2: Yeah, because the hill had two people on it. So it's us and the neighbours.
0: Like, yeah, wow. That's crazy.
1: Were they nice or?
2: No, they were horrid. They were so bad.
1: Evil.
2: Yeah, they were really bad. They used to dump all their rubbish into the local forest. And then... my parents, had a massive argument with them, ended up in court. It was wild. And they started, shooting birds over our property.
0: Damn.
2: And then this was really crazy. They got a children's bike helmet and shot it and left it on... This is pretty full-on, sorry. And left it on our...
0: TMI.
2: Yeah, sorry. But they left it on our front yard.
1: Oh.
2: And that was our neighbours.
0: That's crazy.
2: And I think that shaped me because...
0: I don't even want to ask that question.
2: Yeah, sorry. But everyone else in town was really nice and lovely.
0: Yeah.
2: It was just our direct neighbours. Sorry.
0: That's so interesting.
2: Yeah, it was a quite crazy
1: guy. Traumatic, the gun?
2: No, not at all. No.
0: Does that make you, you very environmentally, sustainable? Because they would, I'm genuinely curious.
2: Yeah.
0: Is that how it shaped you, do you think?
2: I don't think it's that, though. I think that was just, how I was
0: it's
2: raised.
0: It's being a good person and being aware.
2: Yeah. I think that was how I was raised.
0: Yeah. That's so good.
2: To do that.
0: All right. And then moving on to Serena.
3: Yes.
0: Beautiful.
3: So, not quite the same experience as you, but I actually grew up in Plenty, kind of the northeast suburbs. And, yeah, there's not really much going on there. We have a fire brigade, a footy oval and a new cafe. So as you can probably tell, there wasn't really much going on where I lived. So I think everything was always, sourced elsewhere. Mm. And I went to school quite far away from where I lived as well. So I think, my suburb didn't really shape me that much because there's not much there other than kangaroos and rabbits. So, I went to a private school in Ivanhoe and, I think... That's all really, but I did surf lifesaving and stuff down the Great Ocean Road. So I think I would identify more with that kind of part of my childhood than Plenty.
1: That's fine.
0: Ooh.
3: Yeah.
0: But obviously it still would shape you. So I do think if anything, travel would have been a big thing. So how do you think travel's shaped you?
3: Yeah, good question. I think definitely living far from everything, travel's always been a big thing and hasn't ever been a barrier.
0: Yeah.
3: So I think, that would be definitely the way that... It's just made me more
0: time
3: enthusiastic
0: management.
3: And time management, just all those great things.
0: Yeah.
3: But yeah, what about you, Opal?
0: All right. So what suburb? I grew up in Coburg, Moonee Ponds area. I think for me, honestly, a lot of my, I was very social, kind of sporty kid. So, wanted to do theatre, all that stuff. So always in my school area, which was Brunswick and city side as well. Did a lot of sports, so around Brunswick, Moreland, etc. So I think in that sense, I did get a very abundant kind of experience when it came to the sociocultural factors of it. And then I also did grow up a lot, like, surf lifesaving as well. So, like, surfing, things like that. So that was really my childhood. And I think how it shaped me would be, I think, just being very curious, generally very curious and very proactive in the things I want to do. I think I was very fortunate in that.
1: Yeah, nice.
0: And so moving on to you, Oscar.
1: Yeah, well, I grew up in Fitzroy playing a lot of Gang Up Tiggy in Eddie's. So
0: that's the dream, I feel.
1: Yeah.
0: So I can't even imagine that as a kid.
1: Yeah, so, you know, I was just running around, yeah, like, being like, oh, like, shit, like, yeah, you know, hiding in bushes and stuff.
0: Yeah.
1: And, yeah, and how my suburb shaped me, well, I ate a lot of sandwiches, so physically I was a pretty large kid. So
0: what was your favorite, like, stuffing in the sandwich? I don't know if that's what
1: I love filling.
0: Sandwich filling.
1: Love, like, good mozz and, like, prosciutto and, like, balsamic glaze.
0: Ooh, bougie.
1: Ooh. Yeah.
0: Did you toast it with, like, olive oil and, like, oregano?
1: Well, sometimes it's good to eat fresh, sometimes it's good to eat toasted. Depends on the mood, you know, depends on the day.
0: Like, the heat.
1: Yeah, 100%. 100%.
0: That's so good.
1: Yeah.
2: Oscar, what's your, never mind. What's your favorite sandwich shop?
1: That's a good question. I have been to Nico's, but I think Nico's is a bit overrated, to be honest. Controversial.
2: That's so a wild statement to make.
1: Yeah, but I don't know. It's the price. You gotta, like, find the good prices, you know? Like,
0: what is the ideal price for a sandwich? I'm genuinely curious.
1: I reckon,
0: like, for a good sandwich,
1: I reckon $12 might be, like, you know, it's, like, reasonable. Like,
0: yeah, that's, for a good sandwich, that's really reasonable.
1: But, like, not like a great sandwich, but, like, a good sandwich. You know?
0: Like, for a solid passing lunch, $12 will get you there.
1: Yeah, 100%. 100%.
3: Inflation.
1: Yeah,
0: inflation.
1: The sandwich market
0: tastes good there.
2: Home brand balsamic, not anything else.
1: You can't go wrong. You can't go wrong.
0: That's iconic. I love it.
1: Yeah. So, wrapping up, next up we have Thinking About You by Frank Ocean. 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

0: That was Sunflower by Post Malone. And welcome to Fresh Air on Sin. This is Benjamin and Lily, and we are doing a little bit of a talking kind of thing.
1: Yeah, so Benjamin and I met this morning, and we're going to do a bit of a get to know us while we get to know each other. So for those listening, we're going to sort of go through some questions so we get to know each other a little bit better. And yeah, so I'm going to start. I'm going to ask Benjamin some questions, and then he'll do the same for me. So firstly, Benjamin, how old are you?
0: I am 15. I'm going to be 16 in a couple months.
1: Fabulous. And Benjamin, where are you living at the moment? Are you Melbourne-based?
0: I'm like a bit of a train ride outside of Melbourne, smaller town. It's called Romsey, near Sunbury kind of an area.
1: Okay, fabulous. And obviously you're in high school being 15. What are some of the hobbies you get up to outside of, you know, your day-to-day class?
0: Well, you know, the typical high schooler playing a bunch of video games kind of a thing, but I also like to do some acting and voice acting in my spare time. Okay. So I've been doing that for about a year.
1: Okay, and where did you get into voice acting, if you don't mind me asking?
0: Just kind of seeing other people do it. Like, I came across a thing of a professional voice actor at a convention. Like, I saw a video documenting it, and I was just like, wow, that's cool. I want to do that.
1: Okay, fabulous. Those are sort of my first big three questions on getting to know you. So I assume you're going to ask me the same sort of thing now.
0: So, you know, once again, what's your age? How old are you?
1: I am 22 years old, just graduated my university degree.
0: Nice. And where are you living at the moment?
1: I, like many other 22-year-olds, live in a fabulous share house with two other young girls who I went to high school with, which is lovely.
0: What are you, like, doing in your spare time?
1: I work as a nanny, so that's a fun way to hang out with some young people in a non-weird way after I've just said that.
0: Yeah.
1: And alongside that, I am in a fun community futsal team. We play every Thursday, mixed. It's a little bit competitive for friendly, but I have fun. So that's sort of how I spend my spare time at the moment.
0: Yeah.
1: So from those basic questions of getting to know us, I think we're going to jump into our big question, which we wanted to ask each other, which is, Benjamin, where do you see yourself in the next 5 years?
0: Hopefully I'm doing some kind of acting. Like, I enjoy doing, you know, I've done a couple theater things. I've done a couple, like, onstage productions, musicals, that kind of a thing. And that voice acting, acting on screen, any of that is just kind of where I want to go in the future.
1: Okay, fabulous. I hope that that is exactly where you are in the next 5 years.
0: And how about you? Where do you want to be in 5 years?
1: I think, for me, it's a little bit scary. I feel like in 5 years I'm going to be 27, which feels so foreign but also, like, kind of impeding. Look, I love that I just did my journalism degree. I hope that I am working in the industry if all pans out as planned. I mean, we'll see. I don't know. And hopefully I'm maybe not living in a share house with other young people. But if I am, what a treat. I'm sure it will be fabulous regardless.
0: Yeah.
1: So that's sort of what I'm looking for in the future. And it's been lovely getting to know you today. Obviously, we met this morning, and I think this is a fun way to get to know some other people who are very different to myself, and we don't have a lot in common, but it's also kind of really cool.
0: Yeah, been great getting to know you too.
1: Yeah. So coming up next, we've got a song from Missy Higgins, Scar. Obviously a fan favourite for any of us who grew up in the early 2000s. And yeah, you've got some other people who are going to jump in after that. Thank you.

0: was Say So by Doja Cat, and indeed I do say so. Welcome to Come Dine With Me, where we take you on a romantic dinner with the one you love. I'm Kat, and I'm here today with the fantastic, the pop sensation, Liv Lord.
1: Hey, hey.
0: Liv Lord, how are you doing?
1: I'm good, Kat. How are you?
0: I'm feeling quite peckish, actually. Ooh, so yeah. Let's get right into our appetizers. Now, just as they're being prepared, tell me about what inspired your latest album.
1: Yeah, so my latest album was, of course, inspired by my high school years, obviously in New Zealand. You know, growing up, there was a high school hierarchy, and the song Royals really just pronounced that, and I felt, you know, a little bit discouraged in high school, but Royals became a banger, and, you know, I felt inspired by it.
0: I mean, your accent is still really heavy.
1: Yeah, you know, that New Zealand Kiwi accent really shines through.
0: Yeah. It does. Hey, y'all, who wants an appetizer? I think let's get right into it with our first appetizer, Hey Ya, by Outkast.

0: That was Hey Ya by Outkast. I'm Liv Lord on Kat's show Come Dine With Me from Fresh Air Sin Radio. Thanks for having me. I'm so excited to be here.
1: No, love having you here. Now, tell me, what inspired this album?
0: Yeah, so I got a lot of inspiration from a couple of my friends. You know, there's this one girl from Sydney. She's born and raised there. Her name's Vivi Pete. You know, she's coming out to Australia at the end of the year. She's one of my good mates, you know, got that bouncy baddie music. And I just felt really inspired by her, you know, that melodramatic feel in comparison to her bouncy tunes, really just
1: she sounds kind of hot and spicy.
0: Yeah, she is a little hot and spicy. I do have to agree there.
1: Speaking of hot and spicy, our main meals are ready and they're looking a bit hot.
0: Ooh.
1: Why don't we have some hot stuff by Donna Summer here on Come Dine With Me?
0: Prepare your glasses of milk or lactose-free milk, if you will.

0: That was Hot Stuff by Donna Summers. Ah, hot, hot, hot. That was great. I reckon she needs some milk.
1: I just downed my glass of milk. I need another one, I reckon.
0: Ooh, drink up.
1: Now, Liv Lord, I'm curious. Is there a snack you have before you go on stage? Or are you too nervous to eat? What's the go?
0: Ooh, that is a very good question, Kat. Mm. You know, I think people shouldn't be, never should be nervous to eat. One of my faves is a classic Kiwi candy. It's called Pineapple Ups Pascals, if you will. It's pretty tasty and it soothes the throat really well. So, what about those other fantastic bites we heard from earlier? Mm. We are an introduction class at Syn Radio, so be sure to check out a few more in the coming weeks.
1: Yeah, have a nibble.
0: Yeah.
1: I don't have pineapple lumps for you, but I have some croquembouche to soothe your cravings for dessert.
0: Ooh.
1: Now, please, Liv Lord, take it away.
0: Yes, so that's it from Liv Lord, myself, and Fabulous Kat on Come Dine With Me. This has been amazing. We have one more Mellow Yellow song for you all. Give it up for AC/DC Thunderstruck.
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1: Ya biz şey arıyoruz da böyle darbuka böyle arabesk falan çalsın. 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Abi azıcık göbek atalım ya. The city go crazy on a Friday. 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

have a conversation. What's the deal with these crooked contracts? You're just like my dad, leave a trail of destruction. If there was a God, I'd ask a lot of questions. And people always tell me that I ask too many questions. And if there was a God, he'd probably be in finance. And he'd take his coffee black

0: 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Started
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0: Sin acknowledges and pays respect to the owners of the land on which the Sin HQ and studios stand, the Wurundjeri people of the Kulin Nations. Sin also acknowledges and pays respect to the elders and traditional owners of the lands our content reaches, as well as the radio stations we broadcast from across the country.
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0: Hello, everybody. It is a wonderful yet cold Saturday midday, and we are Asian Pop Nation on Sin.
1: Yay!
0: Woohoo! Hello, and you
1: Hello!
0: just heard two banging tracks, in my opinion. That one you just heard there was Nmix's latest song. It is called Crescendo. And before that, you heard Hotline, which is a new single from one of our favorite artists, Michaela Gayer. Oh my goodness. I think they were
1: Yeah.
0: very, very dramatic, very
1: Yes.
0: theatrical
1: Yes, I
0: start to our
1: agree.
0: show.
1: I agree.
0: Yeah.
1: Which is, we should always start our shows in a very dramatic, theatrical
0: Because,
1: way, I
0: yeah, we're
1: suppose.
0: like, we're here. Woo!
1: Woo!
0: We're Asian and we're here.
1: Yes. So Annabella and Denise are in the studio today.
0: I like how you said that in third person.
1: Shut
0: I
1: How else was I supposed to
0: don't
1: doing
0: know.
1: weird?
0: Annabella and I,
1: Don't
0: Denise.
1: Annabella, yeah. Annabella and I, yeah,
0: No,
1: well,
0: it's good. It's good.
1: okay, yeah.
0: And
1: So,
0: yeah.
1: yeah, hi, I'm Denise.
0: Hi, I'm Annabella.
1: And you're listening to Asian Pop Nation
0: On
1: on
0: Sin
1: Sin.
0: 90.7.
1: Yeah, so I was here alone last week. You
0: Oh,
1: might
0: no, you
1: have.
0: weren't.
1: Yes, well, I mean, I was with my friend Keisha.
0: Shout out,
1: Yeah, shout
0: Keisha.
1: out Keisha. And we just talked about a lot of stuff. But then now today, Annabella's back in the
0: I'm back,
1: studio.
0: and we actually have a very, very special show
1: Oh my God, yes.
0: lined up for you
1: Yes,
0: today
1: yes, yes, yes, yes.
0: because we have collabed with another wonderful Sin show, one of my favorites. They're called Talk on Your
1: Shout
0: Fork,
1: out Talk on Your Fork.
0: and they are Sin's
1: They're
0: resident food show.
1: so lovely.
0: It's
1: Yeah.
0: so fun. And so basically their whole premise is that they're two unseasoned cooks who
1: Who basically
0: want
1: learn
0: to
1: how to,
0: learn how to cook and learn more things about food.
1: yeah, and like different
0: And
1: types of cuisines
0: I'd
1: as
0: say we're
1: well.
0: the
1: Yeah.
0: same. We're pretty much
1: Yeah.
0: we're not chefs,
1: Yeah, we
0: but we
1: aren't.
0: love food,
1: We love
0: if
1: food.
0: you're not already aware.
1: So we're yeah, we're
0: So
1: major
0: yeah,
1: foodies
0: we
1: here.
0: sat down with Eugenie and Beth of Talk on Your Fork. We
1: Yeah.
0: talked about all things Asian food culture in Melbourne, particularly bubble tea and boba
1: Yes.
0: culture, because
1: Yes.
0: we kind of realized that
1: There's an
0: there's
1: entire
0: like an
1: street
0: entire
1: dedicated.
0: street of it
1: Yeah.
0: in Melbourne.
1: Yeah.
0: And then we also dived into a bit of Indonesian food because three of us on
1: If
0: APN
1: it
0: are
1: wasn't obvious,
0: Indonesian.
1: yes.
0: If it wasn't
1: We
0: obvious by now,
1: definitely didn't
0: we never bring
1: mention
0: it up.
1: multiple. Yeah, no, we never brought it up.
0: Indonesia mentioned.
1: Woo!
0: And then, yeah.
1: Yeah, and then oh, and then we also talked about well, who is it that brought up the
0: Oh yeah. So Eugenie brought
1: Yeah.
0: up her experience of eating Sarawak laksa,
1: Yeah.
0: which is yeah an
1: It's
0: Asian.
1: a Malaysian like soup
0: Yeah, and it
1: dish.
0: also has ties
1: Yeah.
0: to Indonesia, of course, and other Southeast
1: Yes.
0: Asian countries, and it was a
1: Yes.
0: very fun dish to yap about because
1: Yeah.
0: there's so many different variations of laksa.
1: Yeah, especially like when we were in the studio and we were talking about it, we were all it was cold, first of all. It is
0: It was
1: 'cause
0: cold.
1: we
0: Yeah.
1: yeah, we recorded everything like a few days ago, like on Thursday,
0: Was on
1: which
0: Thursday? But Thursday was the day that was really cold, right?
1: exactly, so it
0: It
1: was
0: was like 13 degree
1: I
0: max.
1: know, God, yeah. And then so we were all like in the
0: I
1: studio, it
0: know,
1: was
0: and talking
1: cold.
0: about laksa, and we were so
1: We were all
0: hungry.
1: hungry and we were
0: Oh.
1: all freezing and we're like, oh my God, like
0: We
1: laksa
0: literally
1: sounds so
0: went to
1: good
0: eat
1: right now.
0: Malaysian food right
1: Oh yeah,
0: after.
1: no, yeah. Like me, Annabelle and Jessica, yeah. It's great. Yeah, and
0: Yeah.
1: other than that, we also have two other topics that we're gonna talk about. So you're gonna hear me yap about my interests again. Again. It's as if it wasn't, so I'm gonna talk about like a dating sim that I've played since like COVID. So I'm like
0: Whoa.
1: a kind of a seasoned veteran by this point. Because they recently announced like a remake of their game, so you're gonna hear more about that later,
0: Ooh.
1: and maybe get a little Japanese history lesson.
0: Hi. Oh, sugoi desu ne. Wow. I'm so excited. Guys, that's pretty niche.
1: It's a little hint as to what this dating sim is about. And then after that, we're gonna talk about the Met Gala. Yeah,
0: Ooh.
1: and then more specifically, like,
0: The Asians at the Met Gala. It's like
1: yeah.
0: a APN tradition to talk about Met Gala and all the Asian celebrities that appeared.
1: Yes. Very cool. I love this year's theme. It's
0: Yeah, we're
1: like,
0: gonna get into that. So
1: yeah.
0: definitely stay tuned. Keep
1: Yes.
0: listening. Keep Sin turned up. But
1: Yep.
0: without further ado, we are going to play a little more, some more mellow tracks to suit the weather today. These tracks have been chosen by our resident icon
1: Yes,
0: Wenpei.
1: Wenpei.
0: She's been giving us some wonderful tracks, some new indie, like Taiwanese, Chinese tracks. And this next song is from an artist called Lu Yi, and they have written us a message. So they say, to everyone in Melbourne hearing my music for the first time, I think this song might help you slow down and just be in the moment. Hope you enjoy it. You can find me on streaming platforms and socials.
1: Yes, shout out. Thank you.
0: What is the track called, Denise?
1: Oh, you want me to? I thought you wanted to try pronouncing it.
0: Oh, I already forgot.
1: Oh.
0: But.
1: Well, the title is, do you want to try pronouncing it?
0: Puyong. So the
1: song is called 不用急着追, which is there a
0: trend? Yeah, translate to no need to
1: rush. So it's translated to no need
0: to
1: rush.
0: So let's take a slow this morning and enjoy this song. Hopefully you have something warm.
1: Yes, curl up by a fire. No, God.
0: Chestnuts roasted.
1: Okay. Yeah. So here is the song. And you're listening to Asian Pop Nation on Sin.

0: Hello.
1: Hello.
0: Ring, ring.
1: Ring, ring.
0: You just heard a little throwback track. It was released in November 2003, and it is by our queen, Fei Wong.
1: Yes.
0: And it's called Leave Nothing, is the translation.
1: Yes.
0: Bulio.
1: Yeah.
0: Bulio.
1: Bulio, yeah.
0: And before that, you heard a Taiwanese track from artist Liu Yi, and it's called No Need to Rush. Oh, it's fine.
1: It's okay. A for effort.
0: I really like the checks. It was
1: they were so nice. I feel like in this weather, like,
0: yeah,
1: it's very nice to like just put in the background and stuff. Yeah.
0: And if you don't know who we are, we're Asian Pop Nation.
1: Yes.
0: On Sin. Sin's resident Asian show. Asian pop culture show.
1: Yes.
0: Yes.
1: What do we have in store?
0: We have so much in store.
1: Yes.
0: This show. If you weren't aware, this is sort of a collab show between Sin's resident food show, Talk on Your Fork.
1: Yep.
0: Also has like the best radio show name ever.
1: Yeah, it's so, I love, again, I just love their concept.
0: Yeah.
1: And then the name is so like,
0: check them out, guys. Oh, we did not mention that they are, what's it called? They're airing on Sundays.
1: Yeah, they're airing tomorrow.
0: On Sundays
1: from
0: every 2 p.m. 2 to 3 p.m.
1: Yes.
0: Yeah.
1: So
0: you can tune in
1: that
0: tomorrow,
1: yeah,
0: and you can hear more of what we talked about.
1: Yeah.
0: So we sat down with them, Eugenie and Beth from Talk on Your Fork, and we yapped. We yapped about food.
1: We yapped a lot.
0: We yapped about bubble tea.
1: Yes.
0: And you're going to hear a little snippet from what we talked about.
1: Yeah. So this recording that you're going to hear, we talked about like Indonesian food and like kind of like our experiences slash like the culture and stuff. Because again, if it wasn't obvious, all three of us here at APN, we're all Indonesian.
0: Yeah.
1: So we decided to just, you know, kind of highlight like Indonesian food and stuff. Because
0: so
1: Indonesian
0: true
1: food is so, so good.
0: Yes. And as, you know, Australia's closest neighbor, you should get on it.
1: Yeah.
0: You should get on it.
1: Yes.
0: But yeah, you'll hear from Eugenie and Beth from Talk on Your Fork. And you'll hear from us, Denise, Annabella, and Jess, as we talk about Indonesian food.
1: Yeah. So here you go.
0: Here you go. Play the tape. Yeah, Eugenie and Beth, what is like your first, like, what do you know about Indonesian food?
2: I mean, yeah, I think I interviewed Michael Samir recently, and he was part of the start of the Indonesian Street Food Festival. Also runs PBK Noodles.
1: No, it's so funny you said, because we've interviewed him.
3: No way! He's actually a family friend of like my parents.
2: No way!
1: We had to interview him for like a uni assignment.
3: No, PBK is great.
1: PBK is so great.
2: Yeah, I interviewed him, and I feel like that's probably helped me get a little bit more insight into Indonesian culture and how diverse it is. And his specialty is obviously noodles, but it was interesting talking to him about how a lot of his dishes are kind of also got a lot of Chinese inspirations,
1: and there's a lot of
2: also Indian inspiration behind Indonesian cooking, which I found super interesting, because obviously my general idea of what it was like a beef rendang curry and a mee goreng, super super basic. But talking to people and being part of the show definitely opened my eyes a bit more to how diverse it is and all their influences.
1: Nice.
4: My sort of introduction to it, my primary school, our sister school, was a school in Indonesia.
1: Oh, cool.
4: I wish I could remember what school it was. I'm so sorry, I can't. It was so long ago that I was in primary school. But so we used to often have like Indonesian Day, or we would write letters to our pen pals over there.
1: Wait, that's so cute. I love that.
4: It was really cute. So like, I mean, it was pretty basic, and you know, back then we would just make like nasi goreng and stuff like that and just eat it. But that was sort of my introduction to it, and like, I guess my understanding of it, I suppose, before Talking Your Fork, when we started to delve into all the different cuisines, I reckon.
1: Nice.
0: Yeah.
1: Nice.
0: And yeah, we sort of forget that like Indonesia is one of Australia's closest neighbours. So Australia, actually, people like are quite like knowledgeable about Indonesian food to an extent.

0: We love rendang here. It's also been like crowned like number one most delicious dish in the world or something.
1: Whoa.
0: So. But anyway, we thought our three perspectives might give a little more of a nuanced perspective on Indonesian food.
2: Mm. Yeah.
0: Especially for you two, because you two are from Jakarta,
2: like
0: the capital city.
2: Yes.
0: So tell us like what you like grew up eating in Indonesia.
2: Yeah. So you guys spoke to Michael, who was in charge of the Indonesian street food festival.
3: Right. Yeah.
2: And just in the name, like the essence of Indonesian food is mostly street food. And street food is meant to be cheap.
3: Mm.
2: So I, like, ever since I got here, I've just found it, I wouldn't find it odd because obviously living costs here are much higher. The cost of ingredients here are also much more expensive. But then I feel like sometimes restaurants who sell Indonesian food here, it kind of loses its essence of being very street, very affordable.
1: Mm-hmm.
2: And most of all, not eaten with utensils, because mm-hmm. one of the primary parts of our culture is to eat food with our hands.
1: Yeah, like certain foods with,
2: Yeah, and a lot of the Indonesian food that you would get at a restaurant, like, for example, rice with chicken or rice with soy. What's tempeh?
0: Oh, just tempeh.
2: Tempeh, okay.
0: Yeah.
2: Like, rice with tempeh, tofu, and all those other things. They would usually be served to you in a banana leaf, right? And then you'd eat them straight out of the banana leaf.
1: Yeah.
2: So then, even though, like, I'm not saying that Indonesian culture is so behind, we don't know what forks and spoons are. Like, no. we still eat food with forks and spoons and plates. But then, I think a special part of that food, and it's like, it's part of the whole experience, is to be able to eat them just like you would get them on the side of the street. Mm. Or from, like, an unknown small little restaurant on the side of... Or we would usually have food in these things called gerobak. Gerobak is basically, like,
1: it's like a cart.
2: Yeah, like a little cart. And it's a very, very tiny cart, usually just managed by one person. And that's the essence of street food. So, I don't know, I feel like because of how expensive everything is here... the essence of Indonesian food is lost in the production and the delivery of
1: I feel like it's also because, like, importing, like, the spices and then, like, whatever.
0: It's just, it doesn't hit the same.
1: Yeah, it's, like, it's obviously a lot more expensive to import those spices from Indonesia to here, and so maybe, like, they had to cut down some of
0: that. Yeah, they got to compromise.
1: Yeah.
0: They got to compromise,
2: mm-hmm.
0: which is something I've definitely done. Compromising, experimenting. What am I saying?
4: Where are we going?
1: Segue coming.
0: Speaking of compromise, I guess I am like a special case where, like, I was born here in Melbourne, but my parents are from Indonesia, and like my whole extended family are like back in Indonesia.
2: Mm.
0: So I think my experience with Indonesian food is probably very different to one you would have if you were in Melbourne and you like. Didn't grow up Indonesian, obviously, because most of Indonesian food I would have eaten just like at home, at like birthday parties. Mm-hmm. I have like this great aunt who cooks really good food and does catering, or this like grandma who like goes to our church, and like every church Indonesian like church night, she would always make something like really delicious and like share it with everyone.
2: Mm.
3: Yeah.
0: And so I feel like the essence was still there for
1: me, just
0: because of my connection to my community and stuff. So that was where I'd probably have eaten the most authentic Indonesian food here, obviously. But yeah, when I go to restaurants, I feel like it doesn't hit the same.
1: Yeah.
0: But I don't know. Maybe we need to keep searching for.
1: Yes.
4: It's a shame that it can't do it justice, because they're like, it's so expensive and it's not like actually accurate to, you know, how you guys grow up eating it.
0: And I think they're very much also thinking about, obviously, they want to market it to like Australian audiences, and you know.
4: But I feel like people would appreciate the immersiveness and like it actually being truly authentic to your guys' experience.
0: Mm-hmm. Yeah. Wow. Did you guys learn a little bit about Indonesian food?
3: We hope you did.
0: That was our little conversation with Talk on Your Fork about Indonesian food and our upbringing.
1: Yeah, I really like the point you made about like comparing our experiences with like me being like native Indonesian and then you being like ethnically Indonesian but you're born here in Melbourne. Mm. I really like the point you made about like how you still have like that sense of community.
0: Yeah.
1: And you still even though you're born here, you still manage to get that like authentic experience by eating Indonesian food.
0: I also had a thought that especially so you actually sort of it's kind of nice because everyone Indonesian who is here, they all come from different parts of Indonesia.
1: Yeah,
0: so
1: exactly.
0: You're getting like this mix of like, you know, the most authentic parts of across the archipelago.
1: Anyways.
0: Wow. That was great. Indonesian food, obviously my favorite. But you know what else is my favorite? This show called Boys Planet.
1: Nice.
0: We talk about this show so much, honestly. But it is a K-pop survival show that I love very, very dearly. It created my favorite group, Zero Base One.
1: Yes, R.I.P.
0: R.I.P. And so now they're like split up and there's like And Double and there's Even and there's X Love, who I saw last night. A bunch of contestants are in cool groups and I love every single contestant.
1: Yes. I mean, good for them for like their because like they came onto that. Yeah, they came onto that show to be idols and then here they
0: are. A lot of them are doing their stuff, which is really fun. Mm-hmm. But this song is my favorite song that was performed off Boys Planet.
1: Oh wait, real quick.
0: We should probably mention.
1: We have curated a bunch of like food theme, well not food necessary food theme, but like food like title like songs with like food in their names.
0: Mm-hmm.
1: So, yeah, we're going to hear a bunch of that.
0: Food-related songs.
1: Yes.
0: And so I chose this next song because it is appropriately titled Jelly Pop.
1: Yes.
0: And to Boys Planet Watchers listening, you're my jelly Nuna.
1: Oh, God.
0: It's a reference.
1: Okay.
0: Anyway. I miss it. It was one of the songs that was sung and performed in the finale. And, yeah, it's an original track from the show.
1: Nice.
0: And definitely stay tuned because an iconic track is literally going to play straight after that. Hint, hint.
1: Yes,
0: nudge.
1: I'm looking forward to it. Okay.
0: It got some of that red flavor. You know what I mean?
1: Hey, okay. All right. So.
0: Thank you.
1: Thank you. So, anyways,
0: this is Jelly Pop from Boys Planet, and you're listening to Asian Pop Nation on Sin. Jelly Pop.

0: Hello, hello, hello. You're listening to Asian Pop Nation on Sin, and you just heard a summertime classic, Red Flavor by Red Velvet.
1: Yes, that was, oh my
0: God. The vibes in the studio.
1: I got hit by so much nostalgia.
0: Literally.
1: Like, listening to that again in the studio. Oh,
0: and the song you heard before that was Jelly Pop from their hit show, Boys Planet.
1: Yes.
0: But yeah, it's kind of ironic that we played the summer K-pop song and it's looking like this outside.
1: The weather is crazy. Yeah. I mean, it's great though, because like it's still like hype your.
0: Yeah.
1: It's still to like.
0: I feel like
1: hype yourself.
0: You up, yeah.
1: Yeah. Hype you
0: so
1: up.
0: So if you weren't aware, we just played two songs called Red Flavor and Jelly Pop, and they're both food-related titles because we are doing a collab with Sin's food show, Talk on Your Fork. And yeah, we talked with them the other day, and we're playing some of our conversations.
1: You could say that we're talking with them on our fork. I don't know.
0: Yeah, we talked on.
1: We talked on our fork.
0: Okay, so
1: yeah,
0: true.
1: Sure. Sorry.
0: Get some talk on your fork. You know. but yeah, you know what's really funny is that I chose like a lot of these food-related songs, and quite funnily, Red Velvet. Red Flavor, I'd say, is the summer K-pop song. Yes. But later on, you will be hearing from the winter K-pop song, in my opinion.
1: Ooh.
0: Which, if you want to guess right now what it's going to be, you can text us at 0468-155-796.
1: Yes.
0: But I'd say it is the quintessential winter song.
1: Ooh.
0: It's actually not a Korean song. It's actually a Japanese song by a K-pop group.
1: Yeah, but it's still very much
0: it's winter.
1: Winter vibes. Anyways,
0: you'll hear that later. But for now, we are going to be talking. Oh well, we did talk in the past about bubble tea.
1: Yes, and
0: why there are so many bubble tea chains in Melbourne.
1: Why are Melbournians? Well, do you think that people here are obsessed with?
0: I think a certain demographic is obsessed.
1: I feel a lot
0: like our demographic.
1: Asians.
0: Yeah, I feel like. non-Asians, I feel like a lot of people do like bubble tea, but they might not be aware of just the different kinds of bubble tea.
1: Yeah, and like the amount of like bubble.
0: Because
1: like,
0: there's stuff like cha time and gong cha, which I feel like are very, for like everyone.
1: Very standard.
0: Very much what you'd expect bubble tea is. But there's so much more like artisan drinks and stuff that is available now and is trending. And so we talk about like how Swanston Street, I like every second story.
1: It's literally just bubble tea. And also, we also had like our own type of like hierarchy, I guess,
0: like
1: of
0: a ranking,
1: like a ranking
0: and like our recommendations.
1: But if you want to hear the full thing again, check out Talk on Your Fork tomorrow,
0: 2 p.m.
1: Here is us talking about boba
0: bubble tea.
2: We didn't really get the chance to talk about drinks when we were doing our introductions. And one of the most popular drinks, I would say, here in the CBD has to be bubble tea or milk tea.
1: Yeah, for
0: sure. We have noticed that all along Swanston Street, like every second store is a bubble tea store.
1: Yeah.
0: Like that side of Swanston. It's so packed. It's just with people lining up.
1: Yeah, no, it's honestly such a nightmare to like, imagine like you have to walk through that specific street and you have to like navigate past like the crowds of people just lining up in front of these like bubble tea stores and whatever.
2: In Swanston Street alone there are 17 different bubble tea and milk tea shops.
0: I counted our list.
2: That's crazy. And this is the ones that we remember. I'm sure there are more, and this is in Swanston Street alone.
3: That is crazy, there is no need for that. It's super popular and like bubble tea is awesome, but like every 17.
2: It feels like the new Starbucks.
1: Yeah.
4: It's so true. It's pretty amazing that all these shops are up and running and obviously succeeding to a degree. Yeah. They're obviously getting enough people through the doors. Otherwise, how could there be so many?
0: Yeah.
4: So
3: even though the competition is so high, there's one everywhere around you. That's so crazy.
4: Do you guys have one that you go to? Do you like bubble tea? Do you consume it often?
1: Yes. I drink too much of it.
0: Denise, like, you're so interesting to me because you always get just like the standard original bubble tea with pearls.
1: Yeah, I'm basic. I'm very basic when it comes
3: to
1: it.
4: You're authentic.
1: I'm authentic, exactly.
3: Have you had it before?
4: I think I've had it once. I think it was a Thai milk tea I've had once, and it was an orangey colour.
1: Yeah, then
4: besides that, I've had Cha Thai, which has been very inauthentic and very, like, westernized, like
1: mango. It's the one that's around.
4: Mango frozen Cha Thai, like something silly.
5: Tell me more about. I always used to get the mango smoothie at Cha Thai when I was there. But no, tell me more. I work at a Chinese restaurant and we make bubble tea in store as well too. And it is very much like the so much sugar, like every fruit you could imagine, green tea, popping pearls, like jellies. Yeah. It's like
1: coconut jelly.
5: Yeah. Not shading on it, because it can be good too if you're like looking for a quick drink.
2: Right.
5: Yeah. But there have been some, we'd say, like, artisan teas that have been popping up along Swanston Street. And we thought we'd go through almost the most that we know of. We've split it up into sort of like the fancy artisan.
3: I didn't even know there was
5: milk
3: a hierarchy.
5: Tea. And then
1: this is our personal APN, like, hierarchy of
5: And men. Then we have like the stock standard, like what you'd imagine you'd go for bubble tea.
2: It's not always bubble tea. Sometimes it's literally just tea.
1: Yeah, it's just milk tea.
5: I guess we have to just go through this massive list. I mean, some of them are like very outstanding, and some of them are like a bit forgettable. No offense. It might be a quick list, but on top of the fancy bubble tea is one of my favorite chains called Hey Tea.
2: Yes.
5: And I think it's one of my favorites.
2: Yeah, it does this really interesting drink called the triple matcha. Matcha drink, where it's you get matcha itself, matcha mochi, matcha jelly. And matcha cream. So it's not even that.
1: It's literally just
2: four
1: matcha.
2: Things.
1: Yeah.
2: All in one drink. Can you imagine that?
1: It's very sweet.
3: I'm mochi in a drink.
4: I'm confused about the mochi part.
3: Yeah.
4: Can you explain that?
2: Is it like mochi chewy? Bits or is it the
3: it's mochi. I've had mochi, but how do you have it in a. Is it just in
4: there?
3: Yeah,
4: is it like in a pearl form? Like in a small.
5: I guess so.
4: Like
1: I think it's
4: bite
1: like in
4: size.
1: Bits. Yeah. It's in
5: like a chewy thing.
4: Sounds delicious.
3: Wait, I kind of need to get that, I think.
5: Yeah. I recommend Hey Tea because, like, I feel like they're known for, like, a good quality jasmine green tea.
1: Their stuff is actually very good quality.
5: Lots of people, like, and they like to get it, like, for the health benefit. Like, I know there's, like, a healthy drink that people always get at Hey Tea, like, that
1: there's
5: green one.
1: They have, like, a booster.
5: Yeah, booster shot juice things going on.
1: Yeah.
5: My favorite Hey Tea drink is my goat. My number one. It's, like, I would drink it every day if I could, but it is kind of a steep price, so I don't.
1: Yeah.
5: But it is called Cloud Grape Boost.
1: Is it like grapefruit?
5: Burst? No, so it's a grape drink. So imagine it's like a grape flavored slushy, but they flavored it with like jasmine tea. So it's a jasmine tea grape slushy. It has actual grape bits at the bottom. They've like diced up grapes and it's at the bottom. And then you can get it without this, but I like to get it with the cheese foam on top.
4: Cheese foam.
5: So cheese foam is actually quite a popular topping you can get on bubble tea. And I think it changes the game.
1: I don't like it. I'm sorry.
5: But it changes the game,
1: here's
5: guys.
1: I love cheese.
5: It's like a cheesecake.
1: But like it just tastes, I think it ruins the
2: what?
5: No, I think it
3: I think I've had when I think I mean matcha matcha is coming up, but one time at work one of my coworkers was like buying it and she was like asking everybody what the order was and I was like, I don't know. So I just got a matcha and I added on the strawberry cream cheese at the top.
1: Yeah.
3: And I was like, wait, this is good.
5: It's good.
3: I kind of like it. It's like kind of random because it is like cream cheese
5: like
3: on your drink.
5: Think,
3: but it kind of
5: it
3: matches
5: but
3: surprisingly.
5: But when you think about my grape cheese drink, people eat like brie cheese and grape. Like that is a common way.
4: Yeah, like
5: thing.
4: The French.
5: Exactly. Yeah.
4: It's all the same.
5: And so
3: that's
5: I'm like,
3: so true.
5: Cheese and wine?
3: Exactly.
5: Yeah.
1: Sure.
3: It's that's basically wine.
4: Sure.
5: And I'm sure it tastes just, guys, so you should get that.
4: That is such a good take.
5: Yeah.
4: I also guess, like, is the cheese itself sweetened because I'm just picturing like a cheese on
5: like
4: top, but it's like a cheesecakey vibe.
5: Yeah, cheesecake sort of vibe.
1: Yeah. I think maybe people like it because when they get like a really sweet drink, the cheese helps like offset that sweetness.
5: Yeah, like add a little salty.
1: Yeah, exactly. Again, personally, I don't like it. I like my drinks just pure sweet sugar.
3: Pure
1: sugar.
4: Fair enough.
1: Yeah.
4: And so what do we have next for the bubble tea classes? Hierarchy.
2: I think in the same category would be Top Tea that also does a lot of cheese stuff.
5: Mm-hmm.
2: So I think the two most popular drinks, and this is just from observation, is Oreo cream cheese milk tea and strawberry cream cheese milk tea. So basically dessert in a drink.
5: Yeah.
2: And I think that's kind of the appeal of most of the fancy bubble teas is that they promote their drinks is like, wouldn't you rather get something like a drinkable dessert?
1: A drinkable dessert.
5: Yeah. Right. Right. Okay. Dessert on the go. Yeah.
4: What time of day are people drinking bubble tea? Is this like a dessert or is this any time?
1: Is it
4: a
1: morning thing? Yeah, just think of it as like getting like a...
3: A sweet treat.
1: Yeah, like a sweet treat.
5: I feel like the peak time would maybe be like an afternoon dessert, like similar to when people go afternoon tea, or straight after dinner, like a nighttime thing, that's when they're popping.
1: I feel like most people would get milk tea after eating, like lunch or dinner or something. Like, I personally, I always do that. Like, after I eat, I'm like, oh, I need something sweet, you know? I just had, like, a whole bowl of hot pot, and I would get something sweet to, like, you know, like, cleanse my palate, I guess.
4: Yeah. Wow.
5: So, speaking of the fancy teas.
2: Should we just go to the list really quickly?
5: Yeah.
2: Right. So, the other ones in this list. Molly tea, Leonie tea, Chatra Mew, Charlie's tea, Ting tea, Machi Machi, Tea White. That's already seven.
1: Shout out to Machi Machi. Machi Machi is my personal favorite just because there's one near my campus.
5: It's a classic.
1: And yeah, it's really good. So
5: it's very cutesy vibes.
1: And it's
5: I
1: very
5: like
1: cute.
5: It.
1: Yeah, and then they Machi Machi.
5: And they also, I think they were most well known for having like these bottles
1: of
5: tea. And
1: like,
5: they would do like a panna cotta bottom with like a strawberry milk.
1: My sister loves that.
5: It's really good.
1: Yeah, yeah. It's a bit pricey.
5: But it's
1: very good.
5: And I think some standouts in that list, we had, I think, was it Molly tea and Charlie tea that are very similar? So they don't even do like a pearls like toppings thing.
1: Yeah, so it's just
5: they
1: milk
5: do
1: tea.
5: Just a milk tea, and then they do whipped cream with crunchy
1: like
5: pecan like nuts like on top of the cream, and it's that's the drink. And
4: this sounds like the game I used to play in high school. Papa's Freezeria.
1: Yes.
4: Did you guys play that?
1: I literally like that.
4: Oh my god.
1: Papa's Freezeria. Oh.
4: I was playing that every class.
3: Yes.
4: That's
3: so
4: like
3: good.
4: Every class.
3: Oh. All the Papa's games, bro.
5: Okay, yeah. Papa's so Boberia win.
4: Yeah.
5: Hello.
4: Let's trademark that.
5: Yeah. And then apart from that, the newest addition to this list, I say, is Chatra Mew, which if you know Asian drinks, Chatra Mew is the brand of Thai milk tea, like the brand of Thai tea that everyone uses for their Thai milk tea. And they opened an original store on Swanston Street as well. And that one has been getting so much traction.
1: So,
5: like that, I think that's the main reason why that street is busy at the moment.
1: People just
5: it's
1: standing outside.
3: Because they're well known for their
5: Yeah, so because they are the brand for Thai tea. Yeah. Mm-hmm. So people want to go, obviously, to the store. And they do, I think I've seen the Thai milk tea and the green Thai milk tea.
1: There's a green Thai milk
5: tea? Yeah, there is a green version.
1: Oh, well, I didn't know that.
5: Yeah.
4: So I guess would that be a Thai-based type tea? And then the other ones we were talking about, I think you guys mentioned Hey Tea.
1: Like Taiwanese slash Chinese.
5: China and Taiwan.
4: Yeah.
5: China and Taiwan. Thank you. Thank you for creating bubble tea, Taiwan. Thank you for creating Taiwanese fried chicken.
1: And yes, just everything.
5: Thank you.
1: Thank you.
5: We appreciate you.
1: Yeah, thank you for... Thank you for introducing boba. If it weren't for boba, I would not be alive. Whoa, wait.
5: Whoa.
1: Well, okay, maybe that's a bit much.
5: If boba has no fans, I'm dead.
1: No, literally me. I don't think I'll be able to survive. Can you survive without boba? I don't think
5: we talked about this. We were doing like a kiss, marry, kill, bubble tea, coffee, and like matcha or something like that.
1: I forgot. And I forgot what I said. Well, I killed matcha and then I... Kiss. Okay, between coffee and like boba.
5: Lucky, I don't think I need all of them. I just need tea.
1: You need tea. Yeah, because you're a granny.
5: What the hell? I was like, get the allegations on air and off air. This is not okay. Yeah.
1: Anyways,
5: that was us talking with Talk on Your Fork, Eugenie
1: about,
5: and Beth.
1: Yeah,
5: about bubble tea.
1: The bubble tea craze. And again, if you want to hear the full thing, because if you want to hear our full list, our full hierarchy, our full ranking, APN approved,
5: I guess it's also of like these are the fancy bobas and these are the normal bobas.
1: Yeah. But in the recording you heard, it's mostly just the fancy bobas. But if you want to hear the full thing again, check out Talk on Your Forks show tomorrow,
5: 2 p.m.
1: So you can to hear the full thing. Anyways.
5: Yeah. Speaking of bubble tea, this next song is titled Bubble Tea. It is by artists Zamir and Mark Indigo. And it's a chill song. It's a chill song. Chill, emphasis on chill, because it's about bubble tea.
1: And bubble tea is chill.
5: Chilled, usually.
1: Chilled.
5: Even if you get no ice.
1: Yeah.
5: Which, what
1: oh,
5: are
1: yeah.
5: you?
1: Yeah, yeah,
5: I
1: yeah.
5: judge people. Because
1: I sometimes
5: I have
1: get
5: to
1: no
5: make
1: ice.
5: It at work, and then I'm like, bruh.
1: I sometimes
5: I sometimes get boba without ice.
1: Are you judging me right
5: no,
1: now?
5: No, I mean, like, it's good. You're getting your money's worth, but I'm like...
1: Are you judging me right now?
5: No, I'd only judge it when I have to make it. Oh, okay. I'm just lazy. Because we have to add more tea. Anyway.
1: Oh, yeah.
5: Anyway.
1: Yeah.
5: Yeah, whatever your bubble tea order is, you're going to enjoy this next track. And these two tracks that you're hearing are pretty chill. So you can chill out along to these tracks.
1: Get yourself a bubble tea and listen to Bubble Tea.
5: By Zamir and Mark Indigo.
1: And
5: listening to...
1: Yeah.
5: Asian Pop Nation on Sin.

You're always on my mind. With you, I'm safe and at home. Like, it's like I'm filled up with coffee. You keep me up late, yeah. You're just a little bit cocky. That's in the best way, yeah. There ain't no mimic or copy. You like

0: And I love Asian Pop Nation on Sin so much, it's unfair. And that's who you're listening to right now.
1: Hey, nice.
0: BTS taught us to love ourselves. So.
1: No, so true. Hashtag love yourself.
0: Hashtags. Anyway, you just heard a track that's shouting out your day ones. Whoever's been there for you, shout out.
1: Shout out.
0: Shout out.
1: Yes. I'm going to shout you out, Bella, because you've been my day one.
0: Shout out you.
1: Yay, we're each other's
0: we
1: day
0: each
1: ones.
0: Other's okay. Day ones.
1: Yes, anyways.
0: Anyway, that was by a Malaysian artist from New York called Fig. And before that, you heard Bubble Tea by Zamir and Mark Indigo.
1: Yes.
0: And if you haven't realized, the artist named Fig, song called Bubble Tea. We are talking about food today.
1: Yes, because we, again, did a collab. Well, we're doing a collab. Doing a collab with Talk On Your Fork. And we've just been playing like our conversation, just everything about food and like Asian food and Indonesian food and bubble tea. And now you're going to hear another type of Asian food, more specifically Sarawak Laksa.
0: A perfect food for this rainy weather.
1: Yes, so true. Wait, what are your opinions on...
0: On Sarawak Laksa?
1: Yes.
0: I love laksa.
1: Oh, it's really good.
0: Yeah. I love... My favorite genre of food is noodle soups. Any noodle soup, I'm down.
1: Yeah.
0: That's why my favorite food is bakso.
1: Yeah. I thought you like other foods, though. Other than
0: obviously,
1: bakso.
0: I love every food out there.
1: No,
0: I don't,
1: you know, you're such a foodie. Okay, this is kind of like an insider into like our relationship. Every single time me and Bella and another friend of ours are out and about in the CBD and we're looking for somewhere to eat, Bella would always stop by like a random restaurant and just stand in front of the restaurant just looking at the menu and be like, oh my goodness, I want to see the food. And then I'm always just like, Bella, we need to go. Bella, stop.
0: Guys, like, but they have like, I don't know. I want to try. Yeah, that's literally me. You can't walk with me in the city without me stopping every 2 seconds.
1: Every like, yeah, just being like, ooh,
0: I'm
1: nice
0: like
1: restaurant.
0: Squirrel
1: ooh.
0: In the tree, but it's like food.
1: Yeah.
0: Yeah.
1: Yeah.
0: But
1: anyways, yeah.
0: Another dynamic is that mm-hmm. Whenever you don't like things on your plate, I will eat them.
1: Yeah, yeah. I'm a very... Well, I wouldn't say I'm picky, but I'm picky when it comes to, like, toppings on my food. So I don't like vegetables most of the time. I like coriander, though,
0: and
1: but...
0: I'm a rabbit.
1: And yeah, Annabelle's a rabbit. So every single time I'd have some... Like bean sprouts,
0: bean
1: for example.
0: Bean sprouts, top vegetable,
1: Annabelle
0: I'm
1: loves
0: you.
1: Bean sprouts. I thought I could tolerate it, but then I realized I don't like it.
0: Then you met a
1: bitter.
0: Crazy person like me, and I'm you're
1: sure.
0: like, who the hell?
1: Your words, not mine.
0: Oh.
1: And so I would just give her my bean sprouts, and she would just gobble them up. Like in pho, for
0: yum,
1: example.
0: Yum, yum, yum, yum.
1: But anyways.
0: I'm drowning that in bean sprouts.
1: Okay, and you're going to drown in our conversation about Sarawak.
0: You're going to drown in laksa.
1: Okay, so yeah, here is us talking about Sarawak laksa, and you're listening to Asian Pop Nation on Sin.
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1: Yay.
2: On Sin.
1: Yay.
2: And we are getting into an experience I had earlier this week when I was out in the city with my mum and it was cold and we were walking around and we were starving. And my mum has recently had a big obsession with Sarawak Laksa, which is a Malaysian noodle soup dish from Sarawak. And she was recently in Malaysia, so she kind of got her fix there, but she's brought back the obsession to Melbourne. And we were looking for a place to try. My mum always goes to Uncle David's Cafe. I don't know if you guys have heard of this.
1: Mm.
2: It's in Little Collins Street, so it's kind of in up the more business district end.
1: Mm.
2: But the prices are a little bit higher. But they do a really great Sarawak Laksa that my mum gets quite often. But we were just in, I guess, downtown main area of the city and craving it. So we ended up at Nan Yang Express in Chinatown.
1: Right.
2: Which I think is what I've discovered is quite a popular place. But my mother and I thought we had just, like, unlocked a whole new... spot.
3: Like a hidden gem.
2: A Melbourne hidden gem, exactly. you can find it on Little Bourke Street in the heart of Chinatown. They do an array of Malaysian dishes. You've got like dry noodle dishes, lots of rice dishes, different soups. And the biggest takeaway, I think, is that most dishes are $10. pretty much the whole menu is $10.
3: So good.
2: A few of their bigger meals are $12.50, which again, so cheap. And we ordered two Sarawak Luxes, really big, $10 each, and we also got a side of chicken satay skewers.
1: Oh yeah,
4: nice.
2: Which we were just talking about, and that came with cucumber on the side, which I love that addition, which I guess is a common thing in Indonesia, you were saying?
1: Yeah, I think the cucumbers are there, again, as kind of like a palate cleanser after eating.
2: For sure.
1: Peanut sauce, like, and chicken satay skewers and stuff, yeah.
2: That's exactly how I felt, because I would have a skewer, and then the cucumber is, like, it's perfect. It's,
1: yeah,
2: like, the perfect palate cleanser. So that's what we ordered. Super filling. But, yeah, it's also the Sarawak Laksa noodle soup is kind of coined as the breakfast of gods by Anthony Bourdain.
3: Whoa.
2: I don't know if you guys knew that.
3: I mean,
0: breakfast.
3: Yeah, I get that. I feel like laksa is like this one, like, glistening, steaming pot of, like, gold. I get that. Like,
2: straight from heaven.
1: Yeah, straight from heaven.
3: Yeah. I mean, shout out Malaysia. I know Indonesia and Malaysia. Sometimes
1: we have
3: a little bit of some beef.
1: Friendly rivalry.
3: Yeah, friendly rivalry.
1: Yeah.
3: Just because our food cuisines are so similar.
2: I think I never really realized that until you guys have been talking today about the things you eat, and I'm thinking, oh, it's like pretty similar to.
3: Yeah. Because as you were saying, talking about how like Indonesian cuisine has like lots of Chinese influences, Malaysia's like pretty similar in that fact, like even more so with like. Because it's more concentrated because Malaysia is so small.
1: Yeah.
3: Because they've definitely got like the Indian
1: influence,
3: the Malay influence, Chinese influence.
1: Yeah.
2: I was just doing some research, and laksa is like a popular spicy noodle soup, and it's from the, I'm going to pronounce this wrong, but Peranakan culture.
3: Yeah.
2: Have you guys heard of this?
3: Peranakan.
1: Yeah.
2: Peranakan. And that is a merger of Chinese and Malay elements found in Malaysia, Singapore, and Indonesia.
4: Yeah.
2: So that's
3: there you go.
1: There we go.
2: That's the connect.
1: Yeah.
2: But Sarawak Laksa itself features rice vermicelli in a rich, creamy broth made from sambal balakan, coconut milk, tamarind, garlic and galagam. Pronouncing wrong.
3: Ginger's little friend.
2: Yeah.
3: I feel like one of the major ones you were saying was sambal belacan. Mm. Yeah, which is like prawn, like a shrimp paste. Shrimp paste chili sauce.
1: Yeah, but basically it is also like another very popular type of spices.
3: Yeah.
1: Sambal in Indonesia.
3: Yeah. You can taste it in the laksa because I feel like it's usually like a seafood type thing going on with the laksa sometimes.
1: Yeah.
3: Like the fish balls.
2: Yeah, it's typically topped with shredded chicken, prawns, bean sprouts, shredded omelette, coriander, and it's served with lime. So that's kind of what's on top. But the broth and soup itself is definitely more of a fish-based flavor.
3: Yeah. Which would come from that shrimp paste.
2: Absolutely, and it's so delicious. It's like the perfect, now that the weather's getting colder, it's the perfect warming thing.
3: God, I need some of that right now.
2: $10 for a big bowl as well.
4: Ooh, yeah.
3: So good.
2: What I found with Nanyang Express, which I know you guys have been there as well, but I didn't find it as coconutty as some other Sarawak luxes I've had, which wasn't a bad thing at all. I loved it.
3: I feel like I'm not entirely informed on laksa in general, but I know Sarawak has like a very particular taste, and definitely I feel like leans more towards like more spices than coconut based. I don't know if there's like different types of laksa, which I'm sure there is around Malaysia.
1: I'm pretty sure there
3: is. But Sarawak has like its very own like distinct flavor.
2: Yeah, I think it's a deeply loved dish itself, especially by the Sarawakians. They believe it's like very unique and can't really be compared to any other laksas in the region, which I found interesting.
3: Yeah.
2: It's obviously a big part of their culture. And Anthony Bourdain described it as the breakfast of gods, but it's kind of common to eat it for breakfast, lunch, or dinner, or supper.
3: Anytime.
2: Mm.
3: Anytime is laksa time.
2: Versatile.
3: I need to have some of this. Oh my god, it's so good.
1: We're after this, we're just gonna go and
2: basically.
1: Yeah.
2: Do what we do best.
1: Yeah.
2: But yeah, do you guys have any recommendations? What do you get when you go to Nanyang Express?
3: I mean, even not just Nanyang Express, there's a lot of places similar to this. We know Jalan Balor.
5: I was about to say, like, if you don't want to go all the way to Chinatown, there's one on Franklin Street called Jalan Balor, which is also Malaysian. It also has laksa.
3: This is
5: my theory with my friends is that, like, I feel like they have the same supplier because if you open the menu, the menu is, like, the exact same menu. Like, it's serving all the same dishes with the same price, and the menu looks exactly like the menu you would get at Nanyang. So,
6: have you noticed a difference in the taste?
5: No.
6: Oh.
5: So I have a feeling it's the same either supplier, the same owner, and they kind of just tried to differentiate.
2: Or maybe they have what was it? Ghost. There's a term called like ghost chef or kitchen where it's basically like, so it's a kitchen where they make the same food and then they ship it out to like different restaurants and stuff.
4: Yes, I've
2: and
4: heard
2: then
4: about
2: those,
4: this.
2: Yeah, and then those restaurants basically put their own name or branding on those dishes, basically. So it might be that. Or maybe they just have the same chef or something. Like the chef like alternates between the two. Like it's just like, oh god, like, oh, I finished my shift at this restaurant, I'm gonna go to the next.
6: Double booked. Oh no.
5: So that would make a lot of sense. Yeah. Like if they had the same ghost kitchen making the same stuff and then they sell it as their own. But yeah. I'd usually get the $10 Hainam chicken. You can never go wrong with that. Or since I'm a fan of braised pork, there's this like braised pork bowl where you get different types of pork. Like there's shredded pork, braised pork, crispy pork, all in one dish. And then I'm actually not entirely sure what this side dish is, but it's like it has like a pickly flavor. It's something pretty common in Chinese dishes, and they'd usually pair it with pork. But then I have no idea what it's called.
3: Oh, the vegetable? Mustard greens.
5: Oh, mustard greens.
3: Yeah, pickled mustard greens.
4: I've had that,
5: I love pickled mustard greens.
3: They are also my go-to. Oh,
5: yay.
3: So good. What do I like from Malaysian? Oh, I'm always like, this is my mom's favorite. And like, she likes to get the dry noodle with the pork soup. Like the soup with like the pork and the pork balls. And so you can, like, eat the dry noodle, and if you're feeling like a bit of soup, you can put in the soup, and it's a great sort of, like, combo. So I like to get that or laksa. I love noodle soups, so I would go for the laksa, too.
2: Nice. I personally actually have never been to Nanyang, so I can't really say. Yeah, but Jalan Alur, well, you brought me there already, like once. when we went to Jalan Alur, I just got there, like, fish congee because I was feeling very basic. Like, I think I'm a very basic person when it comes to my food. I just realized. But even like a good like porridge, like congee, like there's just something so comforting about that type of food. And again, I think when we went to Jalan Alor, it was pretty windy, so it was a bit cold. And so eating that, I'm like, oh yeah. And it was a big bowl as well. And it was pretty affordable. I forgot how much it was, but yeah, like I like that. So
3: well, we are so hungry. We are ready to. But yeah, that was that. I guess that wraps up our APN and Talk on Your Fork collab show. Thank you so much for listening. This has been so fun.
6: Thank you guys for sitting down with us. It was very great to get all of your amazing perspectives.
2: Yeah, and thank you for, you know, wanting to do this collab. Yeah. It's very sick.
3: Giving us an excuse to yap about
4: food. Yeah, for sure.
3: It's the best.
6: It's been awesome.
2: Yeah.
6: Thanks.
4: Thank you.
3: If you want to catch Talk on Your Fork live, when can listeners listen?
6: We are live every Sunday from 2 to 3 p.m. on Sin 90.7.
3: Yeah.
6: As are you.
3: And where can listeners follow you on Instagram?
4: At talkonyourfork.sin.
2: Nice.
4: On Instagram. Awesome. And then also on Spotify at talkonyourfork.
2: Nice.
3: Yay.
2: Yay.
4: Perfect.
6: Perfect.
2: Perfect.
0: I say that was a perfect collab.
2: Yes. Agreed.
0: And laksa, the perfect dish.
2: Yeah.
0: Well, full of spices.
2: Well, I think there's more perfect dishes.
0: Okay, yeah, perhaps. The drama. The Malaysian on the Southeast Asian on Southeast Asian drama.
2: Continues.
0: Anyways,
2: yeah.
0: Before we get competitive over Indonesian and Malaysian food and the origins of blah, blah, blah, blah, blah, blah, blah, blah. We don't need to talk about that. Anyway, we're going to play some of our final food-related Asian pop songs.
2: Yeah.
0: This next one. It's perfect for a rainy day of laksa. It is the winter song, I'm telling you. You have to listen to it. if it snowed here, I'd listen to this all the time. I still do listen to it all the time.
1: It actually snowed in Dandenong Ranges, yeah, like somewhere. On Thursday. Yeah, I saw like a reel about it.
0: Yeah,
1: it's crazy.
0: So yeah. Anyways. If it's snowing where you're from, put on this song because it is the song.
1: Yes.
0: Anyway, this is Donut by iconic girl group Twice.
1: Twice!
0: And yeah, you're listening to Asian Pop Nation on Sin.
1: Yeah. Oh, and after that, you're going to hear Apple Pie by Heartsy Hearts.
0: Yay.
1: Yeah.
0: It's a good one.
1: Yes.
0: Bye-bye.

0: And you just heard Apple Pie by Hearts to Hearts and Donut by Twice. And you're listening to Asian Pop Nation on Sin.
1: Yeah, welcome back.
0: Hello.
1: Hello. So if you didn't tune in before, we just, you know, played a bunch of recordings of our collab with Talk on Your Fork. And it was so fun collabing with them and talking about...
0: Thank you, Jeannie and Beth.
1: Yeah, thank you. It was just fun talking about food. And Asian food.
0: We obviously
1: played
0: some songs that was to do with food. Like the last two tracks, Donut and Apple Pie.
1: Yeah.
0: We got to end it with dessert.
1: Oh my God, so true. but we could have, I personally would have preferred to end it with bubble tea. But
0: bubble tea is delicious dessert.
1: Yeah.
0: But yeah. Speaking of things Denise likes.
1: Hi, you're going to hear me again.
0: What are we talking about?
1: Yeah, so what is... I'm going to talk about one of my favorite... Well, okay. If you don't know by this point, I love dating sims. I love, you know... I just love fictional men, conventionally attractive fictional men. And I love dating sims. And so I've talked about a bunch of dating sims, like Love in Deep Space in particular. But this one, this game, dare I say... walked so Love in Deep Space could run. No, not really. Oh. They're very different in
0: run.
1: Like
0: how you...
1: I'm just saying...
0: You attracted that statement.
1: Yeah, no, I'm just saying that because, like, this is actually my first exposure to dating sims and then just, like, the otome game world. So, a little throwback back during COVID. No one wants to remember COVID. But I first discovered this game in COVID, because I was bored, and I think I was talking to a bunch of, like, online friends, and one of them mentioned this game, and then I was like, oh, okay, you know, because I wanted to, like, know what they're talking about, so that's why I downloaded the game, and I have never left the building ever since. This game is called Ikemen Sengoku.
0: Ikemen?
1: Ikemen Sengoku, Romances... Across Time is the full title of the game. So, what is Ikemen Sengoku? But mostly, what is Ikemen?
0: I know what the Ikemen is.
1: Would you like to tell us what Ikemen is?
0: A handsome guy.
1: Yeah, basically, Ikemen means handsome guy. From their website, their official website, Ikemen is basically a hot guy.
0: Yeah.
1: The man of your dreams.
0: A very common Japanese slang.
1: Yes, basically, used
0: to
1: describe...
0: You see someone,
1: like,
0: hot on the street.
1: You're like...
0: Ikemen.
1: Oh, Ikemen. Yeah.
0: Oh, Ikemen.
1: So,
0: Ikemen.
1: Yeah. So, this game was released in, like, 2015. So, it's old. Like, really old. And it is one of the games in the Ikemen series. So, there's an entire series of...

0: games with the Ikemen title made by Japanese games company Cyber. And basically, the Ikemen series is like a free-to-play. It's like a series of free-to-play mobile otome games, basically. And they all have, they all follow that same like Ikemen theme slash concept. And they have a bunch of like popular games. Some of their most popular, dare I say. Well, at least, or at least the ones that I played. So we have Ikemen Sengoku, which you're gonna hear about in a bit. It's basically following like a Japanese warlord concept. And then we have Ikemen Vampire, which from the based on the title, basically all the characters are vampires, but they're based off of famous historical figures. So like, do you know who Napoleon Bonaparte is, Bella? Yes, yeah. They have Napoleon
1: anime Napoleon.
0: they made Napoleon into a hot anime guy.
1: Like me next. Him, oh my god.
0: And then there's Isaac Newton, Vincent Van Gogh. Yeah, literally all. Yeah, it's
1: wait,
0: that's
1: so funny. No,
0: exactly. When I first saw this, I'm like, there's no way, and it's actually real. I'm something so
1: wait,
0: serious.
1: Isaac Newton as
0: what? Isaac Newton is a vampire. They're all vampires. So all the love interests, they're all famous historical figures from like any type of
1: turned vampire, yeah, and turned then hot anime boy.
0: Yeah, basically.
1: So that's I love this genre of turning right? random people, objects
0: into hot anime guys.
1: Hot
0: exactly.
1: Anime guys.
0: That's why. But unfortunately, I think they announced that they're gonna shut it down, or it's shutting down. At least the English server. So oops. RIP. And then we have Ikemen.
1: History.
0: Yeah, I know it sucks, but yeah. And then we have Ikemen Revolution, which follows like an Alice in Wonderland inspired theme. So yes, again, they turn the characters into like hot anime guys. And then it has also since then been shut down. I saw the announcement for that and I'm like, oh my god, that sucks, because it's also again one of my favorite games. And then we have two newer games in the series, Ikemen Prince, which follows a Beauty and the Beast theme, and Ikemen Villains, which follows like, it's more like classic fairy tales, but they're all like villains, basically, like all the love interests are villains. So yeah, that's kind of like an introduction to the Ikemen series. Personally, Ikemen Sengoku is my favorite, just because, in my opinion, it's like the silliest. And all the characters have the most banter with each other, in my opinion. So like, yeah. Anyway, so what is the premise of Ikemen Sengoku? So basically, this is from the official website. So you, the player, or like the MC, I guess. So you've just nabbed your dream job as a fashion designer. When you're sent hurtling back in time to an alternate version of Sengoku era Japan, after accidentally changing history, you must survive 3 months surrounded by Japan's most famous and handsome Sengoku warlords before your next chance to make it back home. In a world where it takes one man to conquer a nation, do you have what it takes to conquer his heart? So again, it's right off the bat already just crazy.
1: Oh my gosh, that tagline is so funny.
0: Right? Like the last word, it's like, do you have what it takes to conquer? It's so good. So as the name suggests, they take heavy inspiration from real Japanese history, more specifically the Sengoku period or the Warring States period. But they obviously tweak it a bit for the sake of the game. And, like, obviously, again, they changed a lot of things from history, like, especially, like, making, obviously, turning all the men from this time period into hot anime guys, because, like, you wouldn't want to date, like, a 60-year-old man.
1: No.
0: yeah, but surprisingly, it manages to maintain, like, some sort of accuracy. So, yeah. It's actually also, like, a good intro to learning Japanese history, because that's when I started learning a lot about the Sengoku period. It's
1: Damn.
0: Great. So, yeah, if you're, like, if you know a bit about Japanese history, specifically the Sengoku period, you may know the Toyotomi Hideyoshi, who unified Japan during this time period. And he's in this game.
1: Wow.
0: Except, again, he's not, like, a 60-year-old man. He's actually really nice in this game.
1: Aww.
0: So, yeah. The game starts off with, like, initially it starts off with, like, 11 love interests. There's different acts, by the way. There's, like, Act 1 and Act 2, and then now they're gonna announce Act 3, which is crazy. Again, this game is, like, really fleshed out, surprisingly. So they started out with, like, 11 love interests, but then, they announced Act 2, which is, like a continuation of the story, I guess. And then now there's a total of 17 love interests, But then recently they announced Act 3. And so now there's 22 love interests. It's a whole K-pop group. It's wait, how many members are there?
1: It's like watching Boys Planet.
0: Yeah, exactly.
1: Boys Planet is 98. So like,
0: it's okay. Yeah, it's
1: how many members are in NCT?
0: Yeah,
1: Give or take 24.
0: Yeah,
1: at
0: so
1: some
0: close
1: point
0: enough.
1: In time.
0: Hey, there's like 22 now. So yeah. So Annabella, out of 17, guess how many I like.
1: Well, I can read it in your notes right now.
0: No, don't. Just guess. Don't.
1: 17.
0: No, I don't like all 17. I like 9 out of the 17 love interests. Again, this is what greed they talk about in the Bible. So, yeah. Anyways, the reason why...
1: 17.
0: Yeah. The reason why I wanted to talk about this is because they recently, Cybert announced a remake for the original game. Yeah. For their 9th anniversary. So... the remake is basically just going to be, like, same story and characters, and they're going to introduce, like, 5 new warlords.
1: Oh, so that's it's so the remake is Act 3.
0: Yeah, the remake is Act 3 plus, like, 5 new characters. And so there's going to be, like, an improved UI and game system. It's kind of similar, like, following... it's similar to, like, their newer games. And it should be released sometime in summer 2026, and I'm definitely going to download it. So, yeah. This game is very, like, tropey. It follows a lot of character tropes. Like, there you have the tsundere character. Then you have, like, the like, green flag mom friend character. Then you have, like, the possessive yandere character. And then you have, like, the guy who, like, teases you a bunch. And then you have, like, the rebellious, like, rogue-like character or something like that. So, yeah. I don't know what else to say. But yeah, it's a lot. Annabella. I would like you... Okay, so like...
1: Yeah.
0: There's like... Okay, so it's okay. I would... If I could, I would basically just quickly go through like all the characters, but there's way too much.
1: You showed me some of them earlier.
0: But yeah, like earlier I showed
1: but
0: you
1: I
0: a
1: bunch. But I didn't choose the person you assigned me to.
0: Yeah, which I'm really surprised
1: about. But now
0: I'm
1: looking up pictures of
0: there's
1: him.
0: A character that I
1: and
0: thought
1: I see it.
0: Annabella would like, who his name is Ishida Mitsunari, who is again a prominent figure during the Sengoku period.
1: Like, he can get so immersed in analyzing war tactics that he forgets to look after him.
0: Yeah, basically. So in the game,
1: touch
0: like, very different.
1: Oh my gosh.
0: No. So basically in the game he's very much like an airhead. He's very airheaded. But he's very intellectual. He's just kind of like dense. So I low-key thought that you would,
1: that, yeah,
0: like, vibes-wise, because, like, he's basically described as, like, a very angelic character. The MC goes out of her way to describe him as, like, oh my god, he's, like, he has such pretty angelic features, like, he's so pretty. And even in, like, the prologue, when all the other characters were first hostile towards the MC, and then, but, like, Mitsunari was the only one who was, like, nice to her, she's like, oh my god, like, he's so nice and stuff, so.
1: That's, like, that's my bar. Bar is on the lawyer.
0: Bar is on the floor.
1: But, and it's being kind to me.
0: Yeah, but okay. But for me personally,
1: you like a little bit of rude.
0: I like, yeah. Well, okay. So I like, in the game, I personally like Toyotomi Hideyoshi, who again is...
1: Oh, the unifying guy.
0: Yeah, so basically the guy who unified Japan. Again, in the game, he's pretty. And he's an anime guy. So in the game, Hideyoshi, instead of being very merciless and very, like, headstrong, I guess, from the original history, in the game, he's a mom friend. He's literally just a mom friend. He takes care of everyone. He's basically, like, the scolding friend who's, like, who's basically just, like, don't run in the hallways or you're going to fall or, like, whatever.
1: This is so reflective of our love in Deep Space.
0: No, exactly.
1: Choices.
0: He's basically, like... Zane, but more chalant, I think, personality-wise, I think. Yeah, so...
1: He looks like Caleb to me.
0: Really?
1: Like his face.
0: Really?
1: Well, maybe they just all look the same because they're all animated.
0: Sure. So
1: that's
0: like...
1: not racist.
0: Yeah, it's not racist because they're not real. Okay, anyways, moving on.
1: Just follow my lead. I won't let anything happen to you.
0: Yeah.
1: Charming and reliable. Is that not Caleb?
0: Oh, yeah. Actually, I see it. yeah, I see it. But in Hideyoshi's girl, he like friend zones. Sorry, he sister zones you because he.
1: That's literally Caleb.
0: He's stop it. Okay. yeah. So he's just like sister zones you at first, but then he realizes, oh crap, he's actually in love with you. So it's great. I highly recommend this game. It's so fun. I also like literally my spectrum of favorites. It's like, oh, they're like the greenest flag to ever exist, and then on the other end, it's like they're of like morally gray, a bit questionable and all that stuff. Yeah. Anyways, I think that's pretty much it. If you want to go check out these games, sure, but they are a slight content warning. They are for mature audiences. So if you're under the age of 18, please do not play these games because they have a lot of, especially the newer ones, they have a lot of very explicit content. So I just...
1: Oh.
0: Yeah. Yeah. I mean, it's a dating sim, so like, you know.
1: Yeah.
0: Yeah.
1: Don't play it. Kids.
0: Anyways, Bella, what songs are we going to play after this?
1: Nihongo no kyoku.
0: Yeah.
1: So we're going to play some Japanese songs.
0: Yeah, so I chose these songs because they're related to the Ikemen series and Ikemen Sengoku as a whole. So this song that you're going to hear is called Wings by Kumi Koda. So the reason why I chose this song is because... So the Ikemen series, they had like a campaign like a couple years ago called the All for Love campaign, where they basically had all of the MC, like the female MCs from all of the Ikemen series games, and then they dressed them up, made them very pretty, and it was a whole thing. It was great. So this song was for the campaign. So you're going to hear that in a bit.
1: Yay.
0: Yay. So yeah.
1: What's the song called?
0: It's called Wings by Kumi Koda. So yeah, thank you for listening to me yap about hot men. And here is Wings by Kumi Koda, and you are listening to Asian Pop Nation on Sin.

0: And we're back. You're listening to Asian Pop Nation on Sin. And what were those songs we just heard, Denise?
1: Yes, you just heard Only One by Maiko Fujita.
0: And then
1: before that, you heard...
0: also heard another song called Only One.
1: Yes.
0: By... this is an iconic collab between Crystal K and Yoon Mirae.
1: Yes.
0: Iconic.
1: So good. Yeah, so the song that you just heard, Only One, by Maiko Fujita, I chose because before that, I talked about Ikemen Sengoku, and this song is one of, well, Ikemen Sengoku has, like, a bunch of, like, songs, like, in the game, but this one I chose because it's just really sweet, talks about, like, oh, you're the only one for me and all that stuff based on the title. So, like, yeah, it's great.
0: Very cute.
1: Anyway,
0: it's about time to wrap up the show, but we thought we'd just give you one tiny, tiny, tiny little snippet of a very pop cultural event that happened.
1: Yeah, the Met Gala.
0: This week, which was the Met Gala, and we always like to talk about the Asians that were there on
1: APN.
0: Yeah. So we're just going to give a quick, like, our favorite.
1: Yeah.
0: Like, each of our favorite people.
1: Yeah, you can go first.
0: Outfits. Okay. My favorites have to have been from India.
1: Actually, they popped off.
0: If you look at it, there's on like a list that Vogue sent out, there's this TV personality, I think, called Karan Johar. And you should look at that. That literally, because the concept was fashion is art. And that's literally like this like tapestry of an artwork.
1: It's so cool.
0: But there is this hidden, because there's lots of like celebrity and like in entertainment and stuff. But there were other people of like nobility or like business people who were at the Met Gala, and one woman called Dia Mehta Jatia wore like this dress made by a designer called Mayur Girotra, which was the Delhi-based designer's first ever Met Gala commission, and it's so pretty. Like, it looks like a building, like a, what are they called, like a pole. And it has, so it basically, it's using this handicraft from Bengal. It's called Shola, and it's like, it looks like a, not like a cement, like, what do you call it? Like a marble, like.
1: Is it like a mural
0: thing?
1: You know? Yeah.
0: And it's really pretty.
1: It's very cool. Yeah.
0: Like, I just love the intricate patterns.
1: Yeah. There's like another
0: one. That's my favorite.
1: Isn't there like a Chinese celebrity that you...
0: Oh, I liked this singer called Kai Shu Kun.
1: Yeah.
0: Who really wore like this really cool suit that was like half like this embroidered thing.
1: Yeah, it's
0: and
1: like
0: then
1: half
0: like
1: red.
0: Yeah, it's I so love cool. embroidered
1: so
0: like
1: cool,
0: outfits.
1: So cool. Yeah.
0: Yeah.
1: And well, my personal favorites just kind of they're very basic. I loved EJ. First of all, can I just say I love how she's getting so many opportunities, so many chances to like be out there and like be like an artist and all that stuff, especially knowing that, you know, she trained to be an idol, but then she wasn't able to get that dream. And so the fact that she's like so famous now and she's able to go to the Met Gala, so cool. I love her outfit, the eyeshadow, the eyeliner, super on fleek. I also love An Hyo-seop because I love An Hyo-seop. even though I feel like, obviously, compared to like the other, like outfit wise it's very I think still a bit more on the basic
0: it's
1: side,
0: the
1: but it's
0: classic
1: still,
0: Met Gala.
1: Yeah, but
0: male.
1: It's so cool. It's because he's so charismatic. I also love Ning Ning's outfit. I don't know. It just looks so cool. I love the all black, and she just looks super regal in it. And yeah, oh, Hudson Williams, probably my favorite because his outfit is kind of inspired by the Black Swan, I think. So it's very like definitely like, first of all, breaking traditional like masculinity like norms and stuff with the eyeshadow inspired look from Black Swan, and then like, yeah, it's just so cool.
0: Shout out Asians at the Met Gala.
1: Yeah.
0: And shout out Asians on Sin.
1: Yeah. And yeah,
0: thank you for listening to our show today.
1: Thank you. And whoever sent in a message to us, thank you so much for loving today's show. We hope you enjoyed it.
0: Me heart Asian Pop Nation.
1: Yeah.
0: We heart
1: you.
0: Thank you for listening to today's show. As
1: thank
0: always, you.
1: You
0: can catch us on our Instagram at Asian Pop Nation Sin. And you can catch us next Saturday at 12.
1: Yeah, woo!
0: So yeah, this next track is from a local artist. Their name is Yoshi. They're a Korean-Australian artist. And it's featuring another Australian artist, I think they're Australian, called Devora. So let's get right into it. This is Illusions by Yoshi featuring Devora.

0: Sin FM acknowledges and pays respects to the traditional owners of the land on which we stand, the Wurundjeri people of the Kulin Nations. We respect their elders, past and present. We also acknowledge and respect all First Nations peoples, elders, and lands where our content reaches. Hello and welcome to Mosh Pit. Today we are here with Eloise, Connor, and myself. It is currently 2:09 p.m. Mm-hmm. And we hope you've been having a very lovely Saturday. The sun's been out, so that's been nice.
1: Yeah, it's been like sunny with like a little bit of drizzly rain.
2: Yeah, which is nice.
1: Not too bad. I like it.
2: Yeah, I love the rain.
0: It's kind of like moody, but tolerable. It's nice. Yeah. So today we have a lot of music lined up, some bangers, very mm-hmm. much in the genre of, I think, indie rock,
1: yeah, alternative rock. Into that, I think.
0: So I hope you enjoy what we have coming up next. It should be really good. The first song that we're starting off with today is Universe by Willowbank Grove.

And you are listening to Mosh Pit on Sin FM. So what you just heard was we started off with Universe by Willowbank Grove.

0: It's pretty much like the whole 2 hours. It's going to be great.
1: We've got a great diverse mix of music.
0: But one thing I really like is all the songs we've like brought together this week are very much like alternative rock, and I feel like they're very Red Hot Chili Peppers, Arctic Monkeys, Fleetwood Mac kind of vibes. So we're in for like a groovy afternoon, I feel.
1: I'm really happy with the playlist today. I think we all picked some good songs.
0: Just like psychically connected.
1: Yeah, we just connected our brains. Like, we didn't even like
0: we don't plan these things.
2: We never communicate about
1: we just like tune into each other's brains and like pick the songs together without even talking to each other. Like, it's great.
0: It's fabulous. But one thing I am going to yap about is also just going back to that song Universe by Willowbend Grove has like the coolest like high note kind of thing. It's just like that sort of growl sort of thing I've been really obsessed with in my rock music at the moment, and just that sort of big belt in the middle of a song. It's been great.
1: That song was really theatrical as well.
0: Like it was,
1: which is awesome. Like, just, it had like elements that were like really like theater feeling. Like, it was great.
0: Yeah, and it's kind of cool because they opened for Play Lunch, and so I feel like that sort of dramatic vibe matches really well. Yes. My brain is just, like, spacing out.
1: It was the high note.
2: Yeah.
0: And then the Dematrona, which I'm... I think I've, like, played them every single day this week, but they... It's the two, like, singers, Orla Forsyth and Molly McGinn, and they basically recorded their first EP in their bedrooms, and now they've kind of just exploded, and it's really cool.
2: Those are very Irish names.
0: It's perfect. the proper Irish spelling of Orla as well, where it's O-R-L-A, I with the accent, T-H. I love my Irish names. I'm not biased at all.
1: No. I wonder why.
2: I mean, my name's Irish too. I'm not Irish. I'm Scottish, but...
0: Close enough.
2: Yeah.
1: I think my name's French, so I don't know. But I'm not French at all, so...
2: You could be French.
1: I'll just pretend to be French.
2: Yeah. Oui, oui. That's the only... Croissant.
1: Why are we speaking...
0: Le baguette.
2: I don't know.
0: Anyways,
2: so we're in a silly mood.
1: Yeah.
0: It's that kind of Saturday.
1: It is.
0: Also, if you're a uni student and you use Canvas and it's down, there's really literally nothing to do but just kind of joke about all the assignments due. So I feel you if you're listening to that.
1: We're all just feeling it right now.
0: Yeah, pretty much. I think it's just May. May is that kind of month where everything gets really hectic. So, slightly sidetracking back onto music.
2: Yes.
0: the coming up song is by, we again, psychically connected and multiple people suggested Last Dinner Party song. So we're having a bit of a blast with them today. First up is Come All You Beasts. And that's a part of their new release as well, Big Dog. So, which is... the song after that.
1: So we've got both the songs.
2: Yeah,
0: and it's really interesting because at the same time, there's a band coming up later, which is directly says that they toured with the Last Dinner Party and say that the Last Dinner Party inspired them a lot. So should be...
1: Everything's connected today.
0: Everything's connected today. It's
2: scary.
0: Gonna be great.

0: Welcome back to Mosh Pit on Sin. The last three songs you just heard were Come All You Beasts by The Last Dinner Party, Big Dog by The Last Dinner Party again, and I'm Gonna Tell My Therapist on You by Pink Shift. Something I really wanted to talk about was there's a new song out by Lauren Sanderson featuring Fred Durst from Limp Bizkit. I couldn't play the song on the radio because it is extremely explicit, but it's really, really awesome. It's kind of a mix. Lauren's music, I would say, is a mix of kind of futurism. It's kind of been compared to a mix of Missy Elliott with Limp Bizkit. It's kind of combining those two, and it's very queer, rebellion, pop, especially for the lesbians. So for my lesbians out there, she's great. She's also gorgeous. But the song is really good. And I personally don't have a huge library of feminine presenting new metal front. Yeah. Oh my God, what's the word? Front woman. Yeah. So it's really good. It's really interesting. The music video is really funny. And Fred Durst kills it, as always. But, yeah.
1: Yeah, no, I feel like there's a lot of songs we can't play.
0: Because it is unfortunate.
1: During the day, but we're here to provide alternatives.
0: Yes.
1: To the overly explicit song.
0: And if she ever releases a radio edit, you best believe I will play it.
1: Yeah, we will play it for you.
0: Is there anything else that's come out recently?
1: I mean, the Last Dinner Party songs.
0: Yes, those are new. Yeah.
1: Big Dog's been floating around for a while. They've been playing it live, but it's finally been recorded and released, which Woo! I'm so happy about.
2: It's such a good song.
1: It's so good. It's just so, like I don't know. I feel like it's pretty crunchy. I don't know if that's yes. the right word.
0: No,
1: it's
0: I get
2: like
0: it.
2: It's gritty and crunchy, and it's crunchy. Got really good guitars.
1: Yeah, it's so good.
0: And any song
1: so good.
0: About, like, being a dog, I'm in. That's my whole personality.
1: Yeah, it's just so good.
2: It reminds me of PJ Harvey, and I say that because I was listening to PJ Harvey this morning.
0: Love PJ Harvey.
2: And it's just got a very, like, emotive, but also kind of very folklore-esque kind of vibe.
1: Mm. Yeah, I think The Last Dinner Party overall gives very PJ Harvey vibes. So, yes, it's just so good. I love them so much. Just another great artist, and I'm so glad the song's released finally.
0: Did we get a... Oh, yeah, someone wants clean version of Come Say Something from Mosh Pit Karaoke, which we were talking about 2 weeks ago.
1: Yeah, it was a few weeks ago now.
0: I'll have to figure it out, but I could.
1: Yeah. We'll our own version of it.
0: Don't think I could match up to her vocal quality, but I'll try it.
1: We could do like a slam poetry spoken word version.
2: Oh, yeah. No, that'd be...
1: We can't play it for you, but we will read it for you.
0: Yes, yes.
1: Maybe we should do that at some
2: point. Maybe one song turns spoken poetry every single week.
1: Every week. We have our chosen poem a week where we just play a song.
0: Or like play school. Mosh Pit reads a story.
1: Yeah.
0: Mosh Pit story time.
1: Mosh Pit story time. That's going to be our new segment.
0: Yep.
1: Mosh Pit story time. So kids, gather around. we'll tell you a story. A clean story.
0: Clean.
1: Clean. I think we should get back into some more
0: yes.
1: music. We've got another song.
0: What we've got next is Already Over by Red. Some emo. Let's get into it.

0: You're listening to Mosh Pit on Sin with Eloise, Connor and Mairead. And that last one was Teen Jesus and the Gene Teasers with Watching Me Leave. And I was lucky enough to get to go see them perform at the Forum last night. And it was just such a good show and such a good atmosphere. They had this, like, really awesome set with, like, they had, like, a curtain, like a black curtain over the whole set. And then when the show and all the support acts performed in front of it, which I hadn't actually seen at the Forum before. I hadn't seen like a proper big setup.
1: Right.
0: And then when they came out, the curtain dropped and revealed like this big sequin like backdrop.
2: Oh, that's awesome.
0: The lights, and they had like kind of like tassel-y like metallic stuff all like fringe all over the sets and everything like that. It was so good. And I'd never seen such like a big, like, it wasn't elaborate, like, necessarily, but it was, like, bigger than what I'd seen done at the Forum.
1: Well, yeah.
0: Like, it was so cool.
1: Did you take a photo?
0: Yeah, I do have a photo.
1: You have to show us later.
0: I'll share that with everyone later.
2: Yes, please do.
0: It's not a great photo, but you'll get the idea of it. And, yeah, it was just, it was all, like, illuminated with all, like, the coloured lights. So it changed colours throughout the night, depending on the theming of all the lights, which was really cool.
2: Oh, that's epic.
0: And it was just, like, it was so, like, pretty, and they had all like flowers on the mic stand, I think that's what they were. It was dark a lot of the time. It was lots of like smoke and dark and colored lights and flashing lights and everything like that. And the band themselves were just like so amazing. They had like such a good stage presence the whole night, and it was like, because I've seen them a couple of times, I saw them over Pearl Jam, but this was kind of my first time properly seeing them solo, like, headlining.
1: Yeah.
0: And, yeah, it was just, like, a great atmosphere. Like, it was packed. The Forum was packed. And I was kind of, like, up. If you've been to the Forum, you know, there's the floor bit and then there's the booths. And
1: yeah.
0: It goes up into, like, the bar area. I was up on one of the bar sort of ledges, just chilling, because I was, like, I don't know if I want to can be bothered to go down into the pit today. So I just sat at the back. But it was just so, everyone was so into it. The whole night, which was really good. And, yeah, it was just, they're just a really good rock band. Like,
2: they are.
1: Yeah.
0: It's just like, a really good rock band, if that makes sense. I don't know how to describe it, but it's just, like, what I see as rock music.
2: Oh, no, completely. We were playing them last week as well, and it was just, they're so good.
0: They're just so good, and definitely, and they're just getting bigger and bigger, which is so exciting, and they're coming into their own a lot more. Like, if you listen to their first EP and their first album and then the new album, just seeing the progression in their music, it's definitely coming together really nicely, which is exciting. And all the songs live, they sound amazing live as well. I always love when a band sounds even better live, because it's just kind of...
1: Oh, yeah, it's the
0: that
1: best.
0: That just kind of proves that they're just a great band.
1: Recording devices can't even capture how amazing they are.
0: Even, like, professional studios can't capture their greatness.
2: There's something to be said about aura influencing how you, like, hear music.
1: Mm.
2: And sometimes when, like, bands just have that, they just have such good stage presence that you're, like, captivated,
0: so,
2: and it
0: aura
2: just sounds so good.
0: I know. The aura radiating from that stage was, like, massive. And a lot of the, because a lot of the songs have, like, callback moments where, like, the crowd are, like, shouting things back. Like in the song Girl Sports and stuff like that, which is explicit, so I can't say it. But it's just like with the flashing lights, sort of like doing that with everyone shouting and like with their arms up. It's just so good. Like, everyone was really into it, which was great.
1: Yeah, whoever put the light show on that day
0: people
1: killed it.
0: So good at really just like adding to the
1: techies
0: aura.
1: Killed it.
0: And so I've decided to play a couple of songs that inspired Teen Jesus and the Gene Teasers. So the next couple are that, and then I've also got another of their songs from their first album after that. This first one is called Fade from Brisbane band Wax. You're listening to Mosh Pit on Sin.

0: You're listening to Mosh Pit on Sin, and that was Lights Out by Teen Jesus and the Gene Teasers. And before that, we also had a classic, 505 by Arctic Monkeys, another artist that inspired Teen Jesus and the Gene Teasers and their sound. And I think both the Monkeys and Wax, those songs sound very much similar to Teen Jesus' music. Yeah. So it's pretty obvious. I love when going and finding who's inspired a specific artist, and then it suddenly starts making sense.
1: Yeah. But it's good that way, because then, they still have their original sound.
0: Yes, yeah, it's really good. And I love finding out artists who's been inspired by other artists and then going, wait, this is music that if I like one artist, you're going to like the other.
1: Yeah.
0: So it's just a great way to find more music, which I love doing.
2: It's how I found the first song that we played. Yeah. Because they were inspired by the Arctic Monkeys.
0: Yeah. Everything comes back to the Arctic Monkeys. But yeah, I think with the new album, Teen Jesus are really coming into their own, though, like I was saying before.
1: Yeah.
0: It's all just starting to... because most of these inspirations were mentioned in reference to their first EP and their first album. And they still talk about Wax and Arctic Monkeys now, but it's just, they're just breaking into their own even more.
1: Mm-hmm.
0: And I just love... Their new album's definitely my favourite. I love Glory.
1: When you can see an artist's growth through their music. It's just, the most, kind of heartwarming thing.
0: Yeah. Especially when you can tell they're so inspired by specific artists to start off with, and then they just, evolve into, their own sound.
1: It makes you feel like you could do it.
0: Yeah. Exactly. Just getting to hear all the Glory songs live was so good. The singles Balcony and Mother are two of my favourites from the album. They're just so good. And I feel like I've played them too much on Mosh Pit, so I decided to go with different songs today. But hopefully it'll be time again soon where I could play them without it being too much on repeat.
1: Next week.
0: But the next song that I've got is from one of the bands that supported them last night, Sonic Reducer.
1: Love Sonic Reducer.
2: Oh, also, we switch to the next songs, if you like learning more about Teen Jesus and the Gene Teasers, The Hoist, which is another show on Sin, actually interviewed them on Wednesday this week. And I'm pretty sure it's recorded and uploaded to their podcast and their socials. It should be on the
0: Sin website.
2: So if you're a fan or you just want to hear more, a different, in-person interview as well as Eloise's wonderful insight, then I definitely recommend checking that out as well.
0: You can check that out. That's probably on the Sin website, I'd say.
1: Mm-hmm.
0: They're great.
2: They're fabulous. I'm so sad I didn't get a ticket. It was the wrong pay week.
0: Yeah, no, I hope that they just keep doing a bunch of local shows.
1: Yeah.
0: Because they're just so good live. But yeah, the Sonic Reducer was the first support, and they were just so good live, and really the energy was so high from them. They just went straight into it, which was great. And again, great stage presence. It kind of felt like if Alex Turner was in Fontaines DC. If that makes sense.
2: That makes so much sense.
0: If you picture the stage presence of Alex Turner kind of and then the sound of Fontaines DC, that's
1: especially Starburst era.
0: Yeah. Fontaines. And looking at their little bio on Unearthed, they do mention Arctic Monkeys and Fontaines DC. So looking at that after the fact,
1: you're psychic.
0: I'm I can tell, which is great. I mean, I love Arctic Monkeys and Fontaines. So I've got one of their songs next. I'll play it for you now. This is Locals by Sonic Reducer on Mosh Pit.

0: Welcome back to Mosh Pit on Sin. You just heard Locals by Sonic Reducer, and then What's It Feel Like to Be a Ghost by Taking Back Sunday. Classic second wave emo.
1: Mm-hmm.
0: Do you guys have a favorite wave?
1: I don't really know. I haven't thought about that.
2: Favorite wave?
0: Of emo?
2: Of emo, no. I'm obsessed with, like, 80s new wave, though.
0: Mm. Yes. Oh my god.
1: What's your favorite?
0: Second wave.
1: Yeah.
0: You know, Midwest emo has gotten like a kind of repopular, but then I feel like a lot of people don't know that started in the 90s. Like, yeah. It's not a new thing.
1: No.
0: And it's just, especially with the guitars, just like the technical sort of math rock stuff is, I love it. But yeah. So, we're all pretty tired, so sorry if we sound tired.
2: I'm just trying to think of words at the moment. Like, we have stuff in front of us, and it's just like...
1: It's just not coming through.
2: It's... You know, for a Saturday, it's 3 o'clock. Well, 3:11. Normally, we tend to shove in a giant Whiplash song and we go, ugh, and wake ourselves
1: up. We've
2: kind
1: of forgotten to do
2: that.
1: We're just too locked into connecting each other's music together that we've kind of forgotten about.
0: It's probably like the colder weather. It's just made everyone kind of not calm down, but there's like a somber vibe in the air.
1: Curled up in bed. Watching a movie or something like that. Or listening to Mosh Pit.
0: Which, if you're in bed, I'm so jealous of you right now.
1: Yeah. I mean, at least it's kind of warm in the studio, though.
0: Oh, yeah.
1: Which is great.
0: Shout out RMIT for the heating.
1: The heating's so good. sometimes a little too good, though.
0: Yeah.
2: But the worst part is, like, being super boiling in the building and, like, I'm like, oh, I don't need a jacket. I can wear a T-shirt. Yeah. And then, like, walking outside and just being, like, blasted by cold air.
1: I get that all the time, which is why looking at the weather next week, it's going to go back up to 20 degrees.
0: Yeah, it'll be nice.
1: It'll be nicer, week. But, like...
0: It's going to be sunny.
2: I want consistency. I know I live in Melbourne. I know I've always lived in Melbourne. But...
0: Just sick of it.
2: Every year, I'm like, I would just like at least one month
0: like
2: of semi-consistency.
0: We've been in autumn for a while now, and only now are the leaves starting to change color. That's climate change. Let's not get into that. No, just make everyone feel bad.
2: Well, since we're on the topic of climate, the next song is by a band about the named after the ocean, and that was like the worst segue.
0: They're from Gippsland, which I love Gippsland. I did a leadership school there. Beautiful place.
1: I do like Gippsland too. I need to go back soon.
2: Gippsland is like a mythical place for me.
0: It is.
2: Because I'm from like the outer west. And so for me it's like, cool, it exists. I hear about it. I've never been.
0: I want to go to Gippsland and be like, I wonder if Ocean Sleeper stood on this beach when they thought of this song.
1: Yeah.
0: But, should we play it?
2: Yeah.
1: Yeah, I think so.
2: So the song's called Heaven. Realised we forgot to say that.
1: Yeah, we've just been talking about Ocean and then we've added in the Sleeper part and now we've added the song. So this next one is Heaven by Ocean Sleeper on Mosh Pit.

0: that they've really hit in Australia as much, but they're definitely pretty big. They've toured with Samba, Wolf Alice, and they did join the last dinner party for their North American leg. And you can definitely tell one of their biggest inspirations are the Cranberries and the Last Dinner Party, and I feel like that really comes through when you listen to their music. Hanging Out to Dry is part of their latest release. It's quite recent. It came out in March this year, on March 27th, and it's a part of their EP, Spring Forward. And it's a very melancholic album, but it's really, really, really good, and it has really gritty guitars, and it kind of starts off as, like, you can tell they're very Cranberries inspired at the start, and then it shifts into being a very Last Dinner Party-esque album.
1: I haven't listened to any of their new stuff. I listened to them for a bit at the end of last year, so I hadn't listened to this song yet, but it's really
2: good. Yeah, it's good.
0: Yeah, I kind of picked them up when, like, first heard about them when, like, Olivia Rodrigo was doing her Guts World Tour, because they opened for her as well.
2: Oh, that's cool.
0: So, yeah, I was, like, kind of heard about that from one of my friends who, in, like, a different country who saw them. And then it's revived this week and this month pretty intensely. I've been in a very melancholic alt-rock kind of mood for the last couple of weeks. So, yeah, they're kind of fun. They're funky. I definitely recommend listening to the whole album. I'm not someone who does the whole album, but I'm like that, oh, there's one song I really like and I'll listen to it and then I'll forget there's an album. but I thoroughly recommend it. It's really, really, really good. And then, sorry, I just had like a brain fart, like words. But the next song that I will play is by a local band, well, a local artist called Terra Rouge, who actually had a gig as we were doing the show today at the Leadbeater Hotel. And I'm a little bit biased. I know the backing band, so. But they're really, really good. The best way to describe them is a high energy pop rock sort of artist. She's a bit of a queer icon, did all the queer club scene, and has been progressively like becoming really big. I remember listening like when they first started out in like 2022 and seeing where they are now, going from like playing the free stages at like local community festivals to pretty big name events is really, really sick to hear.
1: It's so special hearing about Terra Rouge like really kind of earlier on, and it's just gotten so much bigger. Like every time I hear about them, it's just like bigger.
0: It's just I've loved seeing them progress, and today was a single release launch, and it's called The Cut. We unfortunately can't play it because it's fairly explicit. But
2: it's the theme of today. The
0: song will be coming up is called Bad For You. It is super, super, super great. Like, one thing I love about her as an artist is that she has really, like, punchy vocals and they're really clear. And the band is also pretty good at, like, I feel like balancing between like emphasizing when really to like showcase her voice and when to kind of bring in those really nice gritty guitar riffs. And she's also really fun to watch. Like, she's got stage presence. I love when you can tell that, like, as we were saying earlier, artists have come into their own. And not only does their music start becoming more unique to them, but you can also start seeing that they, like, claim stage presence and they start, like, literally just becoming, it's like, oh, yes, this isn't just someone making music because they love it. This is
1: like a proper performance. Like, this is a performer.
2: It's such a special feeling.
0: So I feel like I will segue into that now. So the song's called Bad For You and it's by Terra Rouge.

0: Welcome back to Mosh Pit on Sin. You just heard Skin and Bones by Marianas Trench. Bit of third wave emo for you. And where this is our last talk break for today.
1: We're coming to the end of the show somehow already. It's a bit early, but we've just been powering through all the music.
0: Yeah.
1: We've just been like...
0: And the brain fog.
1: Yeah, just brain fog and like, oh, music.
0: Music.
2: I also feel like we were a little bit more like talking about, you know, you did your gig review.
1: Yeah.
2: And I feel like we had a bit more stuff to talk about music about and not just rambling.
1: Yeah.
2: So we've decided to...
0: So we're proud of ourselves.
2: We're really proud of ourselves.
0: We hope you feel the same.
1: Yeah, exactly. but yeah, I think we've had a great show today. All the music's been awesome from everyone.
0: We've been so on sync. It's great.
1: You can just, if you're a listener who's been listening since the start of the season, I hope you can see how far we've come. I hope you can acknowledge that.
0: I hope you've seen our dynamics. Our
1: We're really coming together.
0: Determination.
1: Yeah, but...
2: Something we were saying whilst some of the songs were playing was that for a lot of the singers, the lead singers of the bands that were played today, they all seem to have the same vocal capacity to have really steady voices whilst the beat and the guitar riffs behind them sort of, like, amp up drama. And
0: yeah, Terra Rouge especially, she was so... It's, like, so hard to be so steady when you're doing that kind of punching note. And I'm just, like, I was really impressed. So
2: it's even better live, I can guarantee it. Like,
0: I don't doubt
2: so
0: that.
2: Good.
0: Like,
1: yeah. But we were also talking about people's stage presence and just seeing how that, how artists evolve into, like, actual performers from just, like, performing their songs to being full-on performers with, like, their own stage presence and their own... way of performing.
0: Yeah, being
1: music.
0: Able to, like, connect, like, just completely is
1: and, like,
0: amazing.
1: Yeah, like, commanding the stage.
0: Yes.
1: It's just, yeah. So I feel like that I could see that with Teen Jesus and the Gene Teasers.
0: And I think Australian bands tend to be really good at that.
1: Yeah. No bias, but...
0: we're a funny nation.
2: I do feel that, though. Like, there's so many bands where, like, you hear about them and you go, oh, they're obviously... Like, there are sometimes where, I'll watch a YouTube video of just, like, random artists, because there's this, like, gig compilation account that I follow, and they just, like, post all different artists playing in Melbourne each week, and sometimes I'll watch them, have no idea who they are, and I'm like, that's definitely an Aussie artist, and 99% of the time it's right. There's just, like, some sort of... I feel like once they start becoming confident and once they start getting bigger, there's just, like, this unique... I don't know how to describe it.
0: Yeah, I think it's just, like, we're such a... Our manners... We have very basic manners and very... you know, we love to have fun. And we love to joke around. And I think that's...
2: I think,
0: like, that's why I love seeing Australian artists.
2: Yeah. Laid-back, casual energy, even if the song's... the music itself is really upbeat, that kind of just creates this really inviting space to be in.
1: Yeah.
2: And I feel like it's why I love going to, like, random no-name... I have never heard of these bands before. I've paid $5 for a ticket.
0: Yeah.
2: And it's, like, most of the time guaranteed to be really good.
0: It's the best way to do it, yeah.
1: And I think that's also part of, like, the audiences in Australia as well. I think in Melbourne specifically.
0: Yeah.
1: It's definitely interesting seeing overseas audiences and even interstate audiences versus, like, Melbourne or Australia in general. And how that can really change the vibe of a performance.
2: Yeah, like, we've talked about on the show before that, like, technically in Australia we don't really do mosh pits all that well.
0: Mm.
2: But I do feel like we do rock concerts.
1: Yeah.
2: Minus a mosh pit.
1: Yeah.
2: Sort of where people are actively, like, engaging in mosh pit behaviour.
1: Yes.
2: But rock concerts and, like, other maybe more, like, low-key kind of vibe concerts, we do really, really, really... Like, the energy's always there, even if it's, like, not to the level of a proper mosh pit.
1: Yeah, like, I think there are mosh pits, but a lot of the time I see that is mainly when, like, the artist prompts it. Like, in that way, I think somehow we're kind of polite in, like, we'll do it if the artist wants us to. The artist says to split the pit, if they start doing that, then it will happen.
0: I know, I remember when I saw Sleeping with Sirens, they're like, oh, like, in Germany they do the pit like this, so we did the pit like that.
1: Yeah. So I think if it's like a metal concert, there'll be mosh pits.
0: Yeah.
1: Otherwise, it's really when the artist prompts it, or, you know, it's mainly a lot of jumping. I feel like I've seen...
0: It's just jumping and, like, jumping messing around, really. Messing around,
1: not proper, like, organized mosh pits. See,
0: it's like playground messing around with your mates, basically.
2: I'll never get over, like, play lunch throwing pool noodles into the crowd and then just people just waving them like insane. It was awesome.
0: I would be so scared because I would... You just know someone's going to whack you. You hand someone a pool noodle, you get whacked.
2: See, my first gig that I went to, they threw inflatable sharks into the crowd, and it was incredible. And it's like this band from the area I grew up in, and it's by the beach. And so it was very beach-themed because the band just talks about being from the area. And, like, they had, like, beach balls going around. They had inflatable sharks going around. And it was... Well, I think the ticket was, like... $15. It was at the Northcote Social Club.
0: Nice.
2: And it was awesome. But, like, I just feel like there's such good energy. And I follow a lot of, like, indie American artists, and I don't see that a lot.
1: Yeah, I think in Australia we just have a lot of fun and, like, messing around a lot.
0: When I saw Pulp a couple months ago, he had some favourites chocolates in his pocket. He threw those into... I think he had grapes. He threw those into the crowd. I'm like...
1: Wait, why not?
0: Okay.
1: Sure. We'll take some grapes. I think... Oh, I can't remember who I was seeing, but I think it was after, like, Young Gravy or whatever had been there. Mm. It might have been at... Oh, I can't even remember where it was. But I saw, like, an artist... perform at the same place a few days after, and he was throwing out cereal or something like that, and there was still cereal everywhere. Like, it was... people... I think we just embrace stuff like that. Like, I have been in crowds where people have thrown out, like, beach balls and stuff into the crowd, and it can get a little scary because I cannot see it coming because I'm short. And I have been hit in the head before. It's not hard, obviously. It's like a inflatable beach ball. But
2: it's the shock of, like, there's a beach ball in my face. What?
1: Yeah, I know. It's, like, the shock. And I think this was at, like, Good Things a few years ago as well. So it was really windy and you could not tell where it was going. So I'm not necessarily a big fan of beach balls in the but it definitely is a lot of fun.
2: I have a question. What's your thought on... when an international artist comes to Australia and the crowd tries to egg them on to doing a showy?
1: I don't like it.
0: I'm
1: kind of sick of it.
0: Yeah, I mean, if an artist does it on their own, I'll be like, cool. Yeah. You know what the thing is. Like, I saw Post Malone and he did a showy, I think.
1: I don't actually know
2: people, like... When does the showy come out? I feel like I've only ever seen two in-person, real-life situations where someone's
1: really
2: done a showy.
1: I don't have any recollection when it starts, but I think it has taken some weird turn into some, like, pop genres where, like, more crowds of, like, teenage girls ask for it, and I'm like, where did this start? Like,
2: who started this? Yeah, I saw that with the Harry Styles tour a couple of years ago. Like, my friend went and was like, oh, she sent me videos, and I was like, oh.
0: Yeah. No, I don't get the obsession with it.
1: Like, it was funny the first few
0: times.
1: Like,
0: drink out of your own shoe.
1: Every single concert.
0: Drink out of your own shoe if it's so amusing.
1: Yeah, it's like every single show almost someone's asking someone to do a shoey. I'm like, why?
0: It's like, ask them to do something else.
1: Yeah.
0: Ask them to do, like, a song from The Wiggles.
1: Yeah, exactly.
0: So a shoey isn't the only Australian thing we have.
1: I know, like, I feel like it's kind of embarrassing. Like, we're asking these people to drink out of a shoe as if it's, like, fully part of our culture. But, like,
0: people don't do shoeys a lot anymore. Like, it's not really a big thing.
1: But it's like, yeah, drink out of your dirty shoe. It's like,
2: that you've been performing in for multiple hours.
1: I know. It's like, it always happens at the end after it's really sweaty and gross. And I'm like, that is, like, I understand why a lot of artists just say no. Because I would too. But yeah, there's also not to like just randomly add on, but a lot of people have stopped saying like encore and like chanting encore instead of asking for and started have started asking for one more song.
0: Oh yeah,
2: I don't why like
0: they,
2: it.
0: That's why been there for the a round.
1: Expectations? Why are we lowering expectations to one more song? Why are we just setting the bar so low? We got to ask for more.
0: I know, yeah, that is weird.
1: Because it has only happened the past few years, I've noticed it.
0: Yeah.
2: Is that an American thing?
1: I don't know.
0: I don't know.
1: But every single concert, it's like one more song. And like, what happened to you? Encore, encore. Like, I don't understand.
2: I feel like it's easier to go encore, encore, rather than going one more song. It's so much harder to get, like, in sync with one more song, whereas encore is encore.
1: Yeah,
0: one more song. You can't mess it up.
2: Someone says one too long, you've ruined it.
1: But yeah, like I don't even know where that comes from. So half the time I'll end up standing in a crowd waiting for the encore and going like, "What are people doing?" Like, because it's so most of the time artists will do an encore, and you know that. So what? Why not just chant encore? Why are we just saying one more song? When a lot of the time people know that artists will play multiple songs.
0: Yeah.
1: I don't really understand, but like every time they chant that, I'm like, it's pretty, like this artist is going to come out and play like four more songs. What are you talking about?
2: If anyone actually knows where this has come from, please text into us or shoot us a message on our social media.
1: Instagram, contact us somewhere. We
0: need the information. We need it now.
2: I'm now actually really curious.
1: Because I went to another concert earlier in the week. More kind of rock, kind of rap, kind of like experimental. My sister took me. But they did like the one more song thing. And I just ended up standing there like kind of like, well, I'm not going to chant one more song. Why am I setting the expectation so low? I'm standing there confused.
2: Yeah,
0: I'm like, one more set. More like yes. Do a whole set. I know.
1: Like, why are we just, and that's always been confusing. I'm like, why do we just say one more song?
2: Yeah, I went to Play Lunch and people were chanting one more song. And it's Play Lunch. They're going to do more than one song.
1: I know. And the artist that I saw earlier in the week did, like, three or four more songs. So it's like, and most people know the set list, too. Like, I know
0: a lot of people look it up so beforehand.
1: They know that the artists are going to, 100% play more than one song. Especially,
2: I went to see Eliza and the Delusionals after my epic saga of missing every single gig of theirs for four years. Mm. It was amazing. It was incredible. And they had, some of their biggest songs, it was a new album release tour, but some of their most iconic songs weren't on the set list. And I'm like, okay, that's definitely going in the encore.
1: Yeah, exactly. Like, it's kind of obvious, when there's going to be an encore, if there's at least two songs, you can tell if you know.
0: I don't know if the lights are still on, if they haven't started playing the leaving music,
1: last night at Teen Jesus, as far as I'm aware, there wasn't an encore. If there was, everyone left before it, but you can tell, it's pretty obvious. So when the chanting starts, that's obviously because the lights haven't come on yet and it's silent.
0: Yeah.
1: So it's there's definitely going to be more than one song.
2: And I feel like it gets to a point where a band gets big enough where you're like, there will be an encore. Yeah. Either someone will chant for an encore or they will do an encore. And especially if they're one of those bands that have a really, really engaged audience, I feel like... Because we do live in a music industry scene where having online followings and sort of predetermined audiences going into playing gigs now rather than just playing gigs and building up that way, that people know they have engagement. People know if they're big enough, there will be an encore.
1: Yeah.
2: So don't ask for one. This is actually direct instruction. Please stop asking for one more song.
1: Yeah.
2: We, the co-hosts of Mosh Pit, are now telling you to shout encore.
1: Yeah. Aim higher. Aim for
2: proper Mosh Pit etiquette. Yeah. People.
0: Ask for what you deserve.
2: Yeah, exactly.
1: Why are we setting the bar so low? We deserve better. But yeah, I think that it's pretty much it for today's show.
0: Yeah.
1: We've made up the time somehow. I think we've just
2: I brought up Shoey's.
1: Yeah, true.
0: We got a little bit of surge of energy.
1: We got a surge of energy. Just to finish off. Passion about these mosh pit issues.
0: Oh.
2: Also, if you do like the music that we have today, we are starting set Like,
1: yeah.
0: We will be posting set lists, so you can go through and figure out which songs.
1: Yeah, and find your favorite songs
0: you wanted.
1: We'll be uploading that to our Instagram, and also we're going to try and figure out some streaming services as well.
0: Yeah.
1: So. You
2: it's
1: know,
2: Mosh
1: whatever
2: Pit.
1: You use. Mosh Pit
0: Sin.
1: Is the Instagram.
2: S-Y-N.
1: S-Y-N. Mosh Pit S-Y-N. So if you have access to Instagram or have someone over the age of 16 with access to Instagram.
0: oh my God, I forgot about that.
1: Yeah, no, I feel really bad like promoting our Instagram when some of our audience probably can't even look at it.
0: Sorry, guys.
1: But
2: we'll start
1: we'll
2: a WordPress. It'll be okay.
1: Yeah. But yeah, we'll be posting the set list from today on our Instagram and probably somewhere else so that it's more accessible for everyone. But yeah, thanks for listening to the show today.
0: Real quick, any Collingwood supporters listening, go Pies. Congrats, Pendles.
1: Yeah, enjoy the game.
0: Yeah, enjoy the game. I will.
1: Yeah,
0: hopefully.
1: But yeah. Thanks for listening.
0: Thank you.
1: And stay tuned to Sin. There's still, like, so much more music. Always, like, 24/7 on Sin.
0: Guys, there's so much music in the world.
1: Yeah, I know. There's so much music everywhere. So you should choose Sin to listen to. and, yeah, there's so many more shows. I think there's some shows later today as well. So, yeah. And we'll be back next week. Same time, same place. Saturday, 2 to 4 p.m.
2: Same awesome list of music.
1: Yeah, I know. We're going to be bringing some more awesome songs, maybe even better than this week. This last song we've got is from These New South Wales, who are currently, like, finishing up their tour at the moment. Mm. I think they've got their last show here in Melbourne on the 16th of May, so pretty soon. They've been touring for, like, 2 months, which is crazy. but this is a song from their album Godspeed. This is Big Machine from These New South Wales. And you've been listening to Mosh Pit.
0: Bye.
2: See ya.
3: It's going to be tough. It's going to be tight. But you guys, you're going to do it.

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0: What is up? What is up? That was Tell Me If You Like It by Bastion Goat. You're listening to a Saturday special of Radio Topaz, Met Gala Edition, and I'm here with the very special...
1: Astra, hi!
0: Woo!
1: We're to be here.
0: How are you feeling?
1: I'm feeling ready to talk about fashion and haute couture.
0: Yeah. Does this feel like it's in your lane? Because artsman...
1: Well, this year's theme, costume art and fashion is art. Like, I feel like there's some kind of compatibility.
0: Yeah. I'm not going to lie, I feel very Wendy Williams. Like I always said off air, like, talking about Met Gala, boot or two. Very, very excited. But I'm going to keep on keeping on. We've got some really cool tracks and selections from Astra and me. And yeah, we're going to be soundtracking the next 2 hours of 6 or 8 p.m. It's 20 past 6. We are ready and revving up, but stay tuned. We're going to be talking all things fashion and Met Gala, so you don't want to miss this. Coming up next, Runway by Doechii and Lady Gaga. 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

0: destructor.
1: That was Tied Up by Genesis Owusu. And before that, you heard Tuggernaut by Jamaica Moana. You're listening to Fresh Air Special, Radio Topaz Special. Yes, yes, yes. Radio Topaz Fresh Air Saturday Special. We're serving Met Gala. And I'm here with...
2: Astra, hi.
1: Yeah. So off air, we've been going through all the Met Gala looks, and I'm not gonna lie, Astra,
2: did you disillusion yourself, Amanda?
1: A little bit, I think. A little bit. And I'm not really living for it. It's okay. What did you think of the Met Gala, Astra?
2: I appreciate when, instead of like referencing costumes go on to innovate, I feel like an overall or overarching kind of like observation that I had with the Met Gala was like, why the weird obsession with the hands?
1: Yeah. What do you mean by that? Can you elaborate on that?
2: Even on the day of watching, I saw quite a few outfits incorporate hands into it quite weirdly. It was Jordan Ruff who had like this, I don't know what to call it, like a mannequin figure kind of latching onto her hand, really creepily looking. And then Anne Hathaway and Michael Kors hand motifs in that dress. There was like a couple influences there as well. Sabrina Getty had hands on her dress. I don't know who this is, but I think she was like the primary outfit I saw that had any relation to hands. Lena Mahoff, I hope I'm saying
1: with the hands. I mean, for those who aren't aware of this year's Met Gala theme, the theme is fashion is art. So, you know, I think people that can be, some may think that might be the easiest theme, but that can be interpreted to anyone. But and I think
2: I felt like it had a very similar vibe to going to like, say like you're at formal.
1: No, yeah.
2: You don't want to kind of like wear the same dress as anybody else. Oh my god.
1: Oh, I'm so unique. A very Jughead. So very like I'm weird. But
2: everybody had hands. Lisa from Blackpink had hands in her ensemble outfit. And I think they just went a bit crazy with their hands.
1: Maybe it's a trend. Who knows? But I really like Alexa Chung's outfit.
2: Yes, I saw you.
1: Let's talk about that. Because Alexa Chung... See, I'm maybe a bit of a purist. Maybe I am. Sue me. Don't. Please, no. But, like, take a whole hot take. I actually like... Oh! She was with Tom Sturridge. Sorry. I'm getting ahead of myself. Sorry, Tom Sturridge. I'm a fan of Tom Sturridge because I...
2: He
1: was in Sandman.
2: Oh, yes.
1: Was he in Riot Boys? No. He's been in things that are really cool.
2: Television, but okay, let's talk
1: He's
2: about
1: a Alexa kind Chan. Of a TV darling. But Alexa Chung, the moment... I think she was the moment of the hour. She was, I'm pretty sure, referencing... Oh, my gosh, Monet?
2: Monet's Water Lily.
1: Which is one of my favorite... I mean, I think it's a very...

0: like a
1: 2 days ago.
0: But no, I love
1: a 2 days. No, it was the month first Monday. It was this week.
0: Times are ever in. but yeah, she's so stunning. I loved the blossoming, those big blossoming earrings that were so like widely pronounced, and how they kind of like cutely framed her face.
1: That's another beautiful thing too. But also, if we want to get into it, I mean, she's just beautiful. I think it's own thing. It's not, it's referencing something, but its own take on it. But even looking at her, like, trail, like, her slit, her, like, dress slit, it's so, like, you can see these intricate, I'm just pulling up for the audience at home, the laptop, you can see, like, I mean, it's just beautiful. Like, you can see these...
0: And there's some embroidered...
1: Embroidery. I think it is vines. Embroidery.
0: There's embroidered, like, vines, I dare say.
1: Yeah. But I also, with that, want to talk about Tessa Thompson. Have you seen Tessa Thompson's?
0: Oh, yes, I have.
1: The reason why I want to tie those in, because I think I've seen that Tessa Thompson was referencing the color indigo, which is a pigment found in and not the, it was referencing something that wasn't Western. It was its own thing, which I thought was really, it was simple in its design, but that was really cool as well. Do you have any other favorites, Astra?
0: I've got to think. Alexa Chung was just such a, like, ground, like, not good.
1: Should we?
0: I think everybody looked a bit weird.
1: Yeah.
0: Hunter Schafer.
1: Oh, Hunter Schafer was really... Oh, I get what you... I've forgotten on the top of my head.
0: She's referencing, but, like, a Gustav Klimt painting, Mara Primavera.
1: Yes.
0: And, oh my God.
1: It was really cool.
0: She looked so gorgeous.
1: My favorite... When it comes to men's fashion, I personally think that it's very, to me, misunderstood. I think... There is a lot of room when we look to fashion. I think there's a lot of information, like there's a lot of, not information, but a lot of innovation when it comes to women's fashion, but maybe men's fashion. Maybe that's something that I may have like a surface level of, but I thought that Skeptis was my favorite because he had a white suit and it was very, like he has tattoos and he had all his tattoos printed, embroidered all over his suit, which I thought was very different to what I've seen year to year at the Met Gala. Speaking of which, we're going to take a quick little music break. This is a really cool back bracket because it's also, I think yesterday was the 10-year anniversary of Skepta's Konnichiwa, which is a very iconic Skepta album. Astra, are you familiar with Skepta?
0: A bit, like I'm
1: a little
0: bad,
1: bit,
0: but I'm like, I'm not a foreigner, but like I'm not skipping.
1: No,
0: Skepta song comes on, you know.
1: Oh yeah, we've got I think two Skepta tracks maybe today. I think, but yeah, we've got from Skepta, That's Not Me. Just a warning, it's a bit sweary, so
0: language
1: warning, and then after that we've got Devorah Input. You'll see new Fresh Fills Radio Topaz Saturday Special Met Gala. We'll be back after this music break.
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0: You're listening to Fresh Air, Radio Topaz Edition, Met Gala. It is 6:40. That was a special pick from Astra. That was
1: Locked in Closets by my favorite of all time, Solange, from her True EP.
0: Yes. Yes, it was. We have been going through more of the Met Gala gala outfits, and we've been talking. There's a lot of yapping, a lot of talking, but yeah, there is, Astra, a lot of stuff with the hands and a lot of bulky outfits and a lot of stylistic choices that
1: are questionable.
0: And choices.
1: A comment out there that made me laugh so loudly.
0: Yeah.
1: In reference to Cardi B in her outfit. And let's kind of like visually describe that before we go into what we're going to talk about next. But it's like, imagine very like bulbous balls coming emerging at the side of your shoulders.
0: Cardi B, yes.
1: Cardi B. And
0: I'm going to be nice and not say what I
1: thought. I will say it.
0: Okay.
1: I'll say it. Amaka was like to me, they kind of look like viruses, and couldn't agree more.
0: It wasn't on theme, and I thought it was, I mean, I love Cardi B. I mean, she's an amazing, talented rapper, and I think she is been thrown as officially the queen, in my opinion, the queen of rap, and will go down as such.
1: Yeah, we're not Barbs. Dragging her.
0: Unfortunately, no. But I thought it was not very on theme, Cardi B. And
1: she's usually really great.
0: She was great last year.
1: Last year, the year before. Oh, what?
0: And I will always, to me, forever, 2019 Met Gala. Cardi B, I've never yelled at a girl like this. We were rooting for you. We really were. But also we talked about one of my favorites also of the night, and also just beautiful makeup from her as well. And just, it was so delicate. Angela Bassett. Yeah.
1: She just looked really gorgeous. I saw a lot of people saying that she looked unfitting, but I thought it was
0: unfitting.
1: It looked
0: that
1: unfitting.
0: She looked unfitting.
1: Yeah, on Twitter. Well,
0: are you serious?
1: Yeah, and I was like,
0: how? Because she's very clearly referencing a very famous painting in time.
1: Yeah, Laura Wheeler's Wirings, Girl in Pink Dress, and it's just such a beautiful painting, and I think it kind of Angela Bassett really grabbed it from. Like, she extracted the full essence of it, and what makes
0: she
1: that
0: did.
1: Painting really beautiful.
0: And the way that she's smiling, about Angela Bassett? How dare you? Sorry, I don't
1: Angela
0: know why
1: Bassett
0: I'm so... I'm just aggravated. Like, that's my,
1: you're standing 10 toes.
0: You're on thin ice. I don't play about Angela Bassett. I don't fool around about Angela Bassett.
1: She's gorgeous.
0: Angela Bassett did the thing.
1: Oh, yes. Oh, my God. Ariana DeBose. Angela Bassett did the thing. Viola Davis. My
0: Wait,
1: woman
0: was
1: king.
0: Viola Davis there?
1: Yeah, they were all in the crowd. Oh, my God. We're going off topic. But this was an iconic moment. It's an iconic moment.
0: With, oh, my gosh, she was West Side Story.
1: West Side Story. Yeah, Ariana DeBose. And then nothing really happened after that. No shade.
0: Yeah. But going back on topic... another my favorite of the night, which it should be because I love Beyonce, but I love you, Beyonce.
1: You didn't look good. Nah, I'm sorry. No shade. I don't get
0: blue.
1: Blue looked better. No, I'm saying it, not you. I'm saying it, not you, Amaka.
0: Oh, Beyonce, I love you. I love you so much. Please come out with Act 2. We've been theorizing it. We've been connecting the dots. We see you with your purple rain and wearing purple and your Act 3 and with the three lemons. I talked about this yesterday. But it was something. It was good. It was beautiful. But after a 10-year debut, you expect, you have very high expectations. But just want to quickly plug, if you want to join in on the conversation, we have a text line. So text in. We want to hear from you what your favorite gala, Met Gala looks were. But the text line, 1-0468-155-796, 0-0468-155-796. That's once again, 0-0468-155-155-796. Yeah, but back to what we were saying.
1: On Beyonce?
0: On Beyonce. Well, we're just going to move on longer on Beyonce because...
1: We can move on. But we were going to
0: talk... It was a beautiful... Well, just going... Touching on, she had a skeleton outfit and it just was like...
1: And I just didn't really like the crown that she was wearing.
0: I thought she was referencing The Wiz, but that's also because I'm a Beyonce fan and have just been like, where's Act 3? And and I thought that Blue was referencing Act 3 because she wore these very Dorothy, these golden groovy slipper, silver slipper shoes. Mm. But she looked better than...
1: I loved how kind of, like, cushiony and blankety... Oh, those aren't even words in
0: but
1: the dictionary.
0: But also, there was a moment with Blue where they were the photographers, even Jay-Z, her dad, were all telling her, take off the glasses.
1: And they looked so cool.
0: And she was like, no, I don't want to take off the glasses.
1: Let me put mine on right now.
0: But moving on, there was my favorite... from the night of Met Gala was Rachel Zegler's outfit. She was referencing a very historic, iconic painting. She was wearing Parabol Gurung. Astrid, do you want to talk a little bit more about the painting? Do you know what it is?
1: Oh, yes. I was looking at it before, and she was referencing a painting on the execution of... The execution of Lady Jane Grey.
0: Lady Jane Grey.
1: And that painting is very significant because it depicts, like, a real-life beheading. Well, not the beheading. The beheading's not depicted, but it depicts the final moments as she pleads for her life.
0: And she was... I think she was very young, wasn't she?
1: Yeah, she was very young. And I think this was by Paul Delaroche in 1833, just to kind of
0: and
1: give
0: Lady
1: context.
0: Lady Jane Grey was... She only ruled, I believe, she was the one, no, My Lady Jane Grey, which also there's a show about her called My Lady Jane. Not sponsored, but I really, that's my recommendation of the night of a TV show. That's really a fun show, but she was only a queen for 8 days following King Edward's passing, wasn't it?
1: Yeah.
0: And... She was only the queen for 8 days, and there was a lot of conspiracy and conspire around her reign, and just, it's a very tragic story.
1: And I think even, like, looking at who's wearing that outfit, Rachel Zegler has been...
0: Prosecuted, pointed at. She was the one who was... She played Snow White.
1: She played Snow White, adjacent to the evil queen, Gal Gadot, and... In that role, especially, like, there was so much scrutiny. And
0: it was very much art imitating life.
1: It felt like that as well. And she's even getting scrutiny for the way that she looked on the carpet. Like, the way she was posturing herself with the camera.
0: I think she looks beautiful. The way that she's posed, what is there to say?
1: It's performance. It's performance art. Just the way that she moves her jaw.
0: Astro, you know a thing. Am I allowed to talk about it on air?
1: Sure.
0: Astro knows a thing or two about performance art.
1: Yes.
0: Have you done performance art, Astra?
1: A bit. Like, I've done a bit of, like, high school acting or photography.
0: Oh, I was talking about the Cine Awards.
1: Oh.
0: Which was a reference to Addison Rae's...
1: Oh, my God.
0: You're going to have to remind me and run it back.
1: Also, like... Oh, well, it was kind of a reference to a lot of things, but, like, Addison Rae came to mind. I remember at the Cine Awards, I wore... Well, the theme was, like, Sinners or Saints.
0: Yes.
1: So I, like Rachel Zegler, I had some black angel... I had a blindfold.
0: They were black wings.
1: But I had, like, some black wings on the back, and I remember being on... What road? We were in... Where were we? At the Tully's Convent in...
0: No, we were at Lully's Tavern.
1: Lully's Tavern. Oh, I forgot. But we were at Lully's Tavern, and I remember... Is that in Abbotsford?
0: I think it was.
1: And I just remember walking around.
0: And everyone was like...
1: Everybody looking at me with my blindfold on because you've just got to commit to the bit.
0: Furrowing and just like... But also it's a reference to Addison Rae because she did that recently at... No, well, a year ago now-ish, a few months back at an airport.
1: Yeah. Oh, my God. Yes, I remember that. Iconic. Yes. Iconic.
0: So a reference to a reference to a reference. But just going slowly, slightly back to the Met Gala, I want to talk about Sarah Polland's outfit. I'm turning it to you now, but
1: yes, I
0: think it's very interesting. And I want to just talk about that because it is very, I know what the statement she's making because there's been a lot of conversation about this year's Met Gala because of who
1: Jeff Bezos Gala
0: is sponsored by, who it is.
1: Who's there? Who's at the forefront of it?
0: Yeah.
1: And I felt like Sarah Paulson's outfit was very, like... Do you remember a couple of years ago when AOC wore, like, an eat-the-rich dress
0: at... Yes, like, tax the rich. Which I've seen a lot of people being a bit, like... I think it, personally, it's in my opinion, it's in poor taste, because it's very...
1: I agree.
0: I have... Well, I know sometimes they're sponsored... The people who are going to these things are sponsored themselves, but it's also... I think I heard that allegedly Zoran Mondani was going to be there and he just turned around and didn't go. And there was people who, because of who it was being funded by, they just decided not to go. But and there were protests about this, but it is a very, I mean, if we're talking about the dress itself and the costume itself, it's beautiful. It's okay, but...
1: It reminds me of almost back... Think back to 2020 Grammys.
0: It looks a little bit
1: Dior. Ariana Grande.
0: It does, but it also looks a little bit like chic ballroom Dior. But
1: who's she wearing?
0: She's wearing... Martis. Pardon my French. I'm not very good at French. I didn't take French in high school, but... Martis, Vilis... And Boucheron.
1: Ah, that's the jewelry, Boucheron.
0: Boucheron. And it's okay. But I think I can feel a music break coming on.
1: Oh my God, I love this next song.
0: Do you want to talk about these next two picks that you've made, Astra?
1: Yes, okay. These are artists that are within my Holy Trinity. Well, my Holy Trinity changes all the time. So maybe that's just relevant to now.
0: These are like Desert Island... picks.
1: Like, I'm going to take these artists on an iPod to a desert island if I'm stranded for 10 years.
0: Yes.
1: Up next, I'm going to play... Oh, well, we're going to play...
0: Yes.
1: Gravity by Tinashe. Great pick. Oh, well, I picked it, but, like, I can say it. It's a great song.
0: You can say it because it's your pick.
1: And the next song after that... Oh, my God, I rave about this man so, so much. Blood Orange with You're Not Good Enough. Great song. And you're listening to Radio Topaz on Fresh Air on Sin 90.7 FM.
0: Yes. Yes, you are. We'll be back.

0: That was Break It Down, Break It Down by Big Dope P. You're listening to Radiotopia's Fresh Air, Met Gala Edition. And before that, you heard the pick from some picks from Astra. Astra, what were they?
1: We played Locked In. That was before. That was another pick of mine. We played Gravity by Tinashe and You're Not Good Enough by Blood Orange.
0: We also... First time caller, first time text. Hello, hello, hello. Why did I go RuPaul all of a sudden?
1: Chaka Khan.
0: Chaka Khan. we've got a text. Got a text, don't we?
1: It's so cool.
0: Was listening to Sin while driving home, but commenting now, I was really disappointed with the Met Gala. Every year feels so much more boring than the next.
1: It does.
0: We've been going through it, and
1: You would have heard us ranting. I hope you had a good drive home listening to us, like,
0: yes.
1: Kind of like hate on these terrible outfits.
0: I just it's really disappointing.
1: But join the conversation. We're still having it for another hour or so.
0: 0468155796. We want to know what your favorite artists are, like what your favorite outfits were, or you can also follow us on Radio Topaz, RADIO, Topaz, TOPAZ, .SYN to join even more of the conversation. And just DM us, text us. We're always open for fan mail on there, or as Sin, go to Sin, SYN, Media, MEDIA. We will be there and being square. But it was, we've been going through this year, and I'm honestly really disappointed.
1: You're even more disappointed
0: the people
1: now.
0: You think are
1: serving looks or capable of doing?
0: I'm really devastated. I'm honestly very devastated. I'm shocked because last year was so, for me, and I think for a lot of people, and especially for us, it was a moment of it was a year of reclamation. It was the year of Sinners, the year of one battle after another, the year of Club Chalamet. Sorry, we were talking about that off air. For those people who don't know, Astra, do you know Club Chalamet?
1: Yeah, I'm deep in the Club Chalamet lore. Simone Krumer.
0: Yeah.
1: Crazy fan.
0: Yeah.
1: And dedicated woman. How old is this woman?
0: T. Chalamet. What's up?
1: Was she story glory now? Kind of story for the win?
0: And, but going back to the Met Gala, I mean, I don't think T. Chalamet was there to this. I don't think he was.
1: But his Boo Fang, Kylie Jenner was.
0: Her outfit was okay. And
1: she looked the best out of the Kardashians.
0: I like Kim's, but that's because like the color and the fitting.
1: She was also referencing that one Kate Moss photo.
0: Mm.
1: So I get that.
0: Yeah.
1: I just felt it looked unflattering on her. I loved the outfit and the piece.
0: I like the piece itself, but Kylie was, to me, I think it was the eyebrows.
1: Mm.
0: And I know we've got this trend of bleached brows, but some things, like all things, I mean, the Met Gala is really just a big drag show.
1: and she couldn't sell it.
0: She couldn't sell it. And we also were looking at Nicholas Hoult's outfit, which we've been talking about. We're big fans of the film Pillion. We can't really go into details on air of what the film is about, but if you are over the age of 18, I definitely recommend it. Mm. If you're not, please do not watch it.
1: Or do not seek it.
0: Please do not. But it's very much referencing something, and we think it's okay, but it's just, again, a lot of these...
1: Think biker. Like, I feel like to kind of make it safe for air, like, kind of biker, leather, latex, but, like, in this, like, kind of masculine...
0: Which also Luke Evans
1: way.
0: Was referencing that. As well, but it was very clear on what he was referencing of like it was more than just one thing. But also even Stephen Nicks, she was wearing John Galliano and Tiffany and Co. Just very.
1: Oh my God, we haven't spoken about what Sabrina was wearing. Have you seen
0: Sabrina's
1: outfit?
0: What was she wearing, actually?
1: It's quite miraculous. Like if you look at look more closely into the details, I think you might appreciate it, Amako.
0: Okay, I'm going to have a look.
1: But we're zooming in right now. I'll describe what Amako is seeing.
0: Oh, okay. I actually love this one.
1: Yes.
0: Yeah, okay. This is my favorite, right. I think.
1: Amako, what did you discover?
0: It's Phil. It's, oh my gosh. Okay, that's okay. Go. Okay, you guys. I feel like Michelle Visage, who's like on that one episode of RuPaul where it's like, where she's like, I don't like your outfit. And then she's like, what are you even referencing? And then
1: it clicks.
0: And the drag queen is like, my earrings. I'm wearing my earrings. And she's like, you guys. But no, that's so smart. Okay.
1: And do you want to kind of know like a double layer to this?
0: What is
1: so it? So the film strips that she's wearing is from the 1954 film starring Audrey Hepburn titled Sabrina.
0: Oh, wait, that's so smart. That's so smart. And that's so kitschy.
1: Her, and she's
0: that's
1: got
0: so
1: like
0: camp.
1: The negative strapped around her body in this really interesting way.
0: See, that's very on theme, and I think I'm you know, I think that's in the top five. But looking at all these, and also we were talking about, we referenced earlier a little bit about Lisa from Blackpink, her outfit, but that was also her molded arms, but. I felt like they could have been, I don't know, but like I feel like there could have been a cultural aspect to her outfit, but it was very, I thought it was beautiful and very mystic, and it was something that was deep, like Sabrina Carpenter's, but there's a lot of these outfits that are, I mean, also Karan Johar in Marish Moltara is really beautiful as well, and that's just... Oh, it's elegant. It's so elegant. Astra, what do you think of it?
1: Oh, wow. It's like, oh, how do I describe
0: it? Does this beat Coleman Domingo for you?
1: Wait, bring it a bit closer to me. Sorry.
0: Okay. For those who are at home, we're first time. We're looking at a lot of these for the first time.
1: So they're kind of like fresh reactions. It's like, it reminds me of like, the Heavenly Bodies themes, but
0: yeah.
1: In this kind of like cultural
0: but elevated.
1: Rendition and elevated. He's a very classy man. I can't tell you who this person is. Cutter, let me do a Google search.
0: Yes, but as I Google, I will tell you some other favorites of mine.
1: Also, he's a filmmaker.
0: Yes. He did that film, I'm pretty sure.
1: Very suave, which like he's in a touch of like a lot of Bollywood films.
0: Yes, he is. He's very, very iconic.
1: But, you know, I love that. Amaka, continue. What were your other favorites?
0: No, my other favorites, I think really that's it. Skepta. Hunter Schafer for you.
1: Oh, yes.
0: Do you want to talk about that?
1: So Hunter Schafer, oh, she was so stunning. And when she was going onto the carpet, like you could see in the background of her her photo, Alex Insani in the back. And I just thought that was like deeply iconic imagery. But Hunter Schafer, I think I mentioned a bit earlier, but she was referencing a painting. I am gonna butcher this this pronunciation, but I'm giving it a shot. A painting of the Mara Privesi by Primavesi.
0: Primavesi.
1: Which is like Gus.
0: Mara Primavesi.
1: Which
0: I hope
1: is,
0: I said that right.
1: Well, we'll never know. We'll know. We'll learn.
0: We'll learn. I mean, I know like a little bit of Italian, but that's also because I was very obsessed with. He wasn't there, but Damiano David would be great at the Met Gala. Do you know Damiano David?
1: Yes, I'm trying to kind of imagine like what look would people love.
0: I think it would just
1: there's endless possibilities.
0: Endless.
1: But back to Hunter Schafer, she is referencing Gustav Klimt, which is
0: the beautiful
1: Austrian renowned painter. You may be familiar with his work, The Kiss.
0: Yes, I am familiar.
1: Which is quite an interesting piece, and I think maybe was Gracie Abrams referencing that, It looked almost like Gracie Abrams was referencing The Kiss as well.
0: She was pretty too.
1: But Hunter Schafer hit it out the ballpark.
0: Yes.
1: And Hunter Schafer always looks so elegant. Like, I could
0: she
1: never...
0: Did. I don't remember. I can't remember. I think she did a really good job last year, I think. I can't quite remember on the top of my head. Was she there?
1: Yeah, I believe she was.
0: But
1: even, like, her non-Met Gala-related outfits have me, like,
0: in
1: gagging.
0: In Euphoria as well have been...
1: Her looks in Euphoria.
0: Topic of discussions.
1: She's fierce, and I think fierce is fierce. Oh, so the black dandy is in theme. This is what Hunter showed up in.
0: Oh, yeah.
1: Very classy. And
0: it looks a little bit like Lewis Hamilton's from last year.
1: Look at the gloves. We were off air talking about the MJ film.
0: I've decided it's just too emotional for me personally to watch it. But going back to the Met Gala this year, Skepta, have you seen? This is first time.
1: Oh, yes.
0: Second time, a couple times for me, but this is my favorite of the night.
1: Like Skepta.
0: Skepta, because he's referencing his own art of like something tied to him, his own art, his body, his tattoos, like something that is him. It is me. And I think that's so iconic. What do you think?
1: I think it's really clean, but it's like in the sense that it's like,
0: I think it's embroidered.
1: It's embroidered. It's very like, he's in like an all white jacket, but also it's like there's a Union Cross on it. What are those his like real life tattoos? Are they like in that kind of position?
0: Yes. But before that, give me one moment, but we've got another track, I think. Do we? I think we do. Perhaps. Mayhaps. Do I check? I don't think we do. Oh, wait. No, we don't, unfortunately. We were going to play I Spy, but unfortunately we've had technical difficulties. So we're going to be playing something a little left field. Church Girl by Beyoncé. You're listening to Fresh Air. It is 14 past 7. Keep texting in. 046815 5796. Join the conversation, and we'll be back after this short break. Woo!

0: That was Slight Work by Bree Runway featuring the Honey Dijon. 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We're with Artsmitten's darling, Astra!
1: Hey. We've been having a wild chat. I feel like we've been disappointing each other every segment break we do.
0: Oh God, it's getting worse as
1: the listeners are feeling it. We had like a text response of somebody expressing their disappointment every single year, becoming increasingly more so.
0: I really liked last year's. It felt like, to me, on par with 2019's Met Gala, and that's like,
1: ooh, that's such a bold claim.
0: No, because like it's in the top 10 for me, but that's also because of the theme and what it means and politically, and also we all went out, we were all there. It was just it felt like a cultural moment just as much as the 2019 Met Galas was. But I'm just going through all of these. I mean, we're seeing a lot of prom dresses. We're seeing a lot of formal. A lot of things that you would be wearing at the club or
1: Tyreek Winters.
0: That's just Astra.
1: At Miscellanea.
0: Yeah, we're just disappointed. Really, I'm just.
1: It's a hard.
0: What are we doing?
1: Ooh,
0: Astra.
1: I'm looking at some.
0: I mean, outfits. To be fair, Naomi Osaka, we looked at hers.
1: Fabulous woman.
0: Beautiful, amazing. Oh, I love her. I really will hope to see her tennis someday. But she was referencing. I see, this is what Black Dynasty was also about. And maybe some of the.

0: when you're telling us, your art is always telling a story. When you, like, because that's why she was, I saw her responding to a fan recently or a commenter about why she changed her hair to yellow, because it was not very like her, and she wouldn't do such a thing. She has a very curated, delicate taste and, like, very curated style. I remember someone saying style, fashion can be bought, but style is in your DNA. And Dara is very much, like, when you go out and, like, you're telling a story with art and, like, fashion, and, like, when you're doing stuff like this, a lot of these are art. Some of these are art, pieces of art. Like, when I think about iconic moments in the runway, those are art moments, fashion art moments. But the Met Gala is starting to feel like fashion.
1: Just fashion.
0: Slop. Oh. Did I say what we were all thinking? Slop.
1: You need to leave.
0: No, but you can hear in our voices that.
1: Yeah, that's a disappointment. And
0: I'm exhausted just looking at these. Like, it's just sad. It's really disappointing.
1: And since you mentioned Dara, I don't know if this might make you happy to hear, but Dara styled Hunter Schafer. One of the outfits that we liked.
0: Yes! So, I love her so much. I love Dara.
1: So, like, you can see that the real kind of, like, taste makers or understanders of style are still working and operating in these institutions that just feel fashion, for fashion first, story last.
0: Yeah, but what do you think about these prom dresses, Astra?
1: They look ridiculous. I think,
0: I didn't say that, you did.
1: Yeah, I did. And I feel like the men get a lot of slack for just turning up in suits.
0: Honestly, because last year they didn't. Mm. And this is what I'm saying about fashion when it comes to men's fashion. Because I mean, my mom was a big fan of, like, Magnum P.I. And, like, Magnum P.I., Tom Selleck, had a huge cultural influence on fashion and shorts. And there was a cultural impact in between the 70s and 80s, and I think it also had to do with funk, disco, where fashion, men's fashion, was something to be spoken about and talked about. And it still is today, but it's not. Why is it that women, quote unquote, women's fashion gets to have fun, but men's fashion doesn't? And I don't understand why that is. Asher, what do you think?
1: I think, you can definitely see that on the kind of celebrity scale where there's, like, money everywhere.
0: Yeah.
1: But it also just trickles down into the most accessible places to shop.
0: It really
1: is. I feel
0: is.
1: Like a lot of men's fashion, and I was having this kind of, like, complaint before, and, like, you don't have to opt to buy men's fashion, and I often don't just buy, like, men's fashion. But I feel like there's, like, about 3 color palettes.
0: Yes.
1: They're, like, navy blue, which I'm wearing right now, like a burgundy red, which I've got right now, and just, like, any assortment of green. But I feel like men's fashion is more repressed or suppressed and muted.
0: It is.
1: In contrast to, like, I guess the interesting silhouettes that a lot of, like, garments designed with, like, women or femininity in mind.
0: I'm wearing red with, like, flares. And that's something that would be, like, I bought off the rack and is considered women's fashion. Or, like, a lot of the clothes I wear are, like, tailored to me, do you feel the way that the consumer is buying fashion is also a reflection? Like, there's a lot of conversation about slow fashion, fast fashion, and what is sustainable. Is it up to, do you think it's up to the consumer, or how much does the company have to do with it?
1: I think the consumer could separate themselves from the mold and opt to buy outside of these gender binaries.
0: Yeah.
1: But also these companies create that very system and enforce it and impose it. And a lot of other companies will follow track. So then by the time you get to, like, the thrift store or the secondhand shop or the op shop, you get a lot of

0: these like pieces that have been, and I don't mean to get like Devil's Wear Prada.
1: We had a technical difficulty there. My bad. I didn't mean to cut you off. I'm sorry.
0: I don't mean to get like Devil's Wear Prada, but like these companies.
1: Why is no one ready?
0: I agree. Why
1: like, wear out florals? For, like a lot of hands for Met Gala. Groundbreaking. But it's also, what is the blank groundbreaking? What is, I think there's, yeah, just a lot of hands and stuff. But should we go for a quick break?
0: We'll do a quick break and then we should do our next segment next. We're going to talk about what we'd wear.
1: Yes.
0: Well, we've been dishing it out. But I feel like maybe it's time for us to kind of like be in the hot seat.
1: We really should be. And we'll be back after this break. But text in 0468155796 or Radio Topaz, RADIO, Topaz, TOPAZ .SYN. We'll be back coming up next. Rachel Jones, Dancing Elephants. You're listening to Radio Topaz, Met Gala, Fresh Air Special. We'll be back.

0: Woo! I can't believe I just did that. You're listening to Fresh Air Fills. That was a little bit of Misgriff's VUVUVU. And yeah, welcome back. We've been Fresh Air Radio Topaz Special Edition. We've been talking all things Met Gala. And yeah, there's been a bit of disappointment, ups and downs. It's 11 to 8. We're like, only got you gotta usher us out. They're gonna say hello. We're saying our hellos and goodbyes. I'm here with the lovely Astra.
1: Hi.
0: How you doing?
2: I'm chilling.
0: How are you feeling after this episode?
2: I feel like really... we kind of like made ourselves a bit depressed.
0: We did
2: episode
0: did.
2: Slightly.
0: We
2: like
0: did.
2: We're so happy to come into the studio
0: and then we
2: talk.
0: And we got deeper and deeper
2: because we were live reaction. So like, give it to us for giving live reactions to these Met Gala looks.
0: And
2: they're quite raw.
0: Just, yeah, I'm going to cry.
2: But
0: Astra had a good idea.
2: We're going to move on. Astra? Well, it just came to my head. I had a few conversations at a bar once, and they involved like the question, what would you wear at the Met Gala this year? And so Amaka and I are going to kind of just share, like, they're not fully formed ideas, but
0: roughly
2: they're rough ideas, okay. And they could work.
0: Also, side note, I'm so shocked no one referenced Mona Lisa. No one
2: two on the nose, I fear.
0: No one was that an actual like intended joke?
2: No. I just feel like it would have been people were referencing like. They were trying to out-niche each other, but in that attempt, they ended up kind of falling into the...
0: I felt the theme was very easy, but I would personally... Is it okay if I go first?
2: Yeah, no, of course.
0: I would...
2: You had a great idea.
0: Reference... So there's this beautiful artist called Margaret Boland, because I have a playlist with one of her pieces of art. And there's... I'll describe it. There's this little black girl... And she's got this beautiful too. It's very Alice in Wonderland, the outfit. It's very, she's got half done, like she's got her hair half, like it's parted, it's partly braided, but not fully done. It's kind of rushed. And she's dripped in what seems to be blood with roses. Like it's kind of like she's leaving Neverland and her face is painted with this kind of chalk white, and she's turning to the audience. And I would either reference or wear something like that. And a lot of the art involves that. And if I wore that, I would be making, I think it says something about what the Met Gala is today and like who it's being funded by. But I think it's just a beautiful piece and it speaks to me. Also, I would wear something referencing, tying into that theme, Belladonna of Sadness, because that was a film that was very beautiful to me.
2: Beautifully sad film. I think Belladonna of Sadness, what comes to mind is, I think her name was Jean.
0: I've forgotten her name.
2: Gorgeous, long purple hair.
0: But she also ties into that theme of what I'm talking about, of like, a prosecuted woman, which is also what Rachel Zegler wore. And I think that it's just, yeah, it's a beautiful film. And she was prosecuted as a, like, it's temptation, but in a new light. But Astra, what would you wear?
2: Okay. I spoke about this artist on Art Smitten a couple weeks ago. He's an African-American artist named Aaron B. Fowler.
0: I feel like I've heard him.
2: He's incredible. And so what interests me about him is there's this piece that he did a couple years ago called Footlocker. And it's my lock screen. But I think it's just such an eclectic...
0: Yeah, I feel like I've seen some of his art.
2: Yeah.
0: But can you describe to the listeners at home what it looks like?
2: Okay, so this is an interesting composition of found objects. It's, I'd call it an assemblage of pieces that have been found. We know what Footlocker is. It's like, I'll just give context. It's a shoe brand. So they wear these referee striped shirts. And it's an assembled piece of just like... men, African, black men on a, what appears to be a transatlantic slave ship, but it's been kind of turned or transformed into this portrait of fun, of joviality, of like reclamation. And one of the things, and if you look to the center subject, it's of a magazine cutout. I can't identify that figure, but it's a black man dressed in a pirate costume. And I really want to take this idea of being a pirate to, well, I'd like to be a pirate at the Met Gala. I feel like I'd wear something very similar to that.
0: That would be really, really cool. Also, just a really cool thing. Take notes, Met Gala. Pirates. Or vampires. Vampires.
2: Oh, we know how much you love vampires.
0: I love vampires so much. Mm. I've been trying to convince one of my friends to... Hi, Betty, if you're listening in. I know you're not going to watch it, but please watch Interview with the Vampire. It's a great show. And also, the season... Well, technically the third season, but the Vampire Lestat is coming out next month.
2: Ooh.
0: Very, so very exciting.
2: Keep your eyes.
0: And also, Sam Reed, who has been in also Newsreader. He's also an Australian artist, Australian actor. He's coming back home to do a play, which I hope I can see, but I don't know. We'll see what happens. But going back, yeah.
2: Yeah, I'd love to do something with pirates. I'm going to wrap it up really quickly, but I just think it's interesting and I want to kind of use found objects to make an art, like make art with that and reuse instead of like contributing to fast fashion, because I just feel like the theme is costume art. You've got to be the costume art you want to see. And I guess that wraps us up for today.
0: Yeah, Marka. Unfortunately we're out of time, but you can check us out on Radio Topaz, RADIO, Topaz, TOPAZ.SYN. We'll be back to our usual programming on a Friday, but playing us out, I played some couple tracks from yesterday, Rosa Parks by Outkast. Thank you so much, Astra, for joining.
2: It's been a pleasure. I always love being on Topaz.
0: Okay, so we're going to play that now. Thank you so much. Goodbye.
2: Bye, everyone. Like a

0: red light. Welcome to Sunday House, no, Saturday Housemates. I'm usually on Fridays. This is a head spin. My name's Adam.
1: I'm Hayley.
0: We've got some other people coming in later on. Hannah's running a bit late, and I think Max as well. So we'll get to them later on. But for now, we're going to start off with some tracks. And the first track that we have on is My Girlfriend is Smoking Hot by Breakfast Road. 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

0: 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That was Liverpool by Parkdoor and EXO.
1: We have a very, very special guest joining us in the studio right now. If you've followed us on our social media, we posted about it this week. And they're here right now. I want to introduce you to OSMR. Owen is his name, but OSMR is his DJ name. He's been on the scene for a little while now, getting his start on Your Shot, and now playing some of the biggest venues around NAMM and beyond. Welcome, Owen.
2: Thanks, everyone. Welcome, housemates. Thanks for having me.
1: Hey, our pleasure. It's so nice when we get DJs in the studio, and you've been one I've been, like, wanting on the show for a hot minute. This has been a plan in the works for a little while, so thank you again.
2: No, I really appreciate that. I've been excited to be on here too.
1: I guess straight off the bat, how would you describe your sound as a DJ?
2: Oh, that's a good question. it really goes everywhere, but I love my sound as a DJ is a lot more uplifting, groovy, percussive. I love rhythm, I love instruments, I love vocals and whatnot. So think like classical house mixed with disco, funk, soul. Yeah, that would be my go-to.
1: My cover too. I think all of your sets that I've seen have the biggest crowds, and I think sometimes when we're in the EDM scene, there's a little bit of a difference between enjoying EDM and really bringing an audience to the dance floor. And you are very much the latter. You've got crowds dancing and having the best time on the floor.
2: Yeah, no, it's been an experience seeing that happen. It's been really cool just watching a dance floor activate with a cool transition or a really lovely track you really like playing. It's been awesome, yeah.
1: Do you find that, like, challenging to do, or is that something that comes effortlessly for you?
2: Oh, it's always challenging.
1: Yeah?
2: There's always nerves coming on. There's always nerves before every set. When I put stuff together and put tracks together, I think this is the kind of vibe I want to bring to the dance floor tonight. This is the kind of experience I want to give people. I hope it lands. I hope it works. but when it does, it's just the most rewarding experience, I reckon. Yeah, yeah.
3: It's always so entertaining to see DJs, like, take a calculated risk. Like, that's always when the good stuff happens, I reckon. Like, you either have the floor or you don't, and you like, load up that track and you go, maybe this will work.
2: Maybe
3: there's definitely something that happens in the room when that takes place, for sure.
2: No, genuinely. And it's always... Yeah. It's frightening. Well, not frightening, but it's always an entertaining thing to see what happens if I don't bring it and how can I bring it back and whatnot.
3: Yeah.
2: That's always a learning experience.
3: For sure, yeah, for sure. Yeah. Damn. What tracks kind of inspired you at the beginning to start mixing? Was there a specific genre and artist that really got you into what you're doing now that you can tie it all back to?
2: I guess a specific genre would be disco.
3: Yeah,
2: disco,
3: nice.
2: House, soulful stuff. There's something in plenty of house tracks and tracks that I listen to called the disco clap or the bongos or whatnot.
3: Mm.
1: Okay.
2: And whenever I hear something like that, it always sends me off the moon.
3: Activates you.
2: it activates me, and I think, wow, I like that. Let's put that in. Yeah.
1: Amazing. And speaking of dance floors and tracks, are there any songs that really get a dance floor going from your experience?
2: So there's one that I really love playing. It's called The Beat by William Kiss.
1: Okay.
2: Yeah. He's one of my favorite, like, Melbourne-based producers. Really, it's a tribal house track. It's got a lot of beat, a lot of percussion. It's got thumping bass. And whenever I manage to blend it in a way that impresses myself, I'm like, oh, wow, this is fun. Yeah.
1: Mm. Heck yeah.
2: Yeah.
4: Speaking about your style, as you said before, you know, how did you find your taste in music that you love to play? What was there any inspiration behind that, or?
2: That's a good question. I guess the main inspiration is because for me, I just like good, happy vibes most of the time. In terms of like DJ inspirations or musical inspirations, Honey Dijon was
4: nice.
2: One of them. Peggy Goo. Listening
1: yes.
2: to their tracks. Yeah, they're so cool. So cool.
1: Completely.
2: And I just think, wow, how can I make that my sound or adopt that and adapt it to what I want to bring out and whatnot? So, yeah, just things that make my hips sway, things that make people want to smile and tell their friends they love you in the club and whatnot. That's the kind of music I like. Yeah.
4: Definitely, man.
1: I love
4: and
1: that.
4: Would you say you listen to the stuff that you play out on your sets, do you listen to them in your personal time or?
2: Quite a lot.
4: Definitely. I mean, I guess you got to know the songs as well, yeah?
2: In and out, in the shower, on the way to work, on the way home from work, at the gym. Sometimes I get sick of it, but...
4: Hey, that's the job, man.
2: That's the job, yeah.
0: And are there any memories of being on the dance floor that really stick out to you? Like any sets that stick out as like, damn, that's... exactly what brought me in.
2: So I went to see Peggy Goo in at the Sydney Meyer Music Bowl in November 2024. That would be my second time seeing her. I saw her first when I was still in New Zealand, and seeing that set again, but I guess when I just moved to Melbourne in that kind of environment, that was like, wow, okay, this was cool. Could I do that? Like, yeah.
0: Well, what do you think of the bowl as a venue? Because I found it was, like, not the best space for a dance floor because there were all the chairs and stuff in the way at the front.
2: Yeah, it's a bit hit or miss, eh? Yeah, I like the bowl as a venue. If it's a nice day out and you're on the hill or you're, like, at that footpath at the top of the hill or whatnot, so you get a good view. But if you're standing on the hill the entire time, it's really hard to just jump around because it's like you're standing on high heels the entire time and it really hurts your feet.
1: Yeah.
2: Yeah, the tiptoes. But it gets dusty. But in my opinion, if it's a good show at the bowl, it's a great time at the bowl. Yeah.
1: Absolutely. Do you have any favorite venues?
2: Favorite venues? It would have to go to Her Bar Music Room and Level 2.
1: Oh, yeah.
2: Really love that place. The Toff is a great venue. Mm. I also have a very, very soft spot for UBQ, where they run Flash on Saturday nights.
1: Okay.
2: It's a queer party.
1: Yeah,
2: one of my favorite parties. I practically live there almost. Yeah.
0: And if you could play like any venue in Melbourne or even outside of Melbourne, what would your dream venue to play a set be?
1: Or even festival.
0: True.
2: Even a festival.
0: Including a festival.
2: Honestly, if we had to go with festival, honestly, I really liked A3. A3 would be a vibe. The Forest Asia A3 specifically.
0: Yes.
2: Like, if it's not too muddy. Yeah,
0: strong.
2: I know, right? I know, and everybody got into the hangar and whatnot. Mm-hmm. Yeah, no, that was a sad time. But A3 also has a soft spot for being my first, like, bush doof that I've ever been to.
1: Yeah. Okay.
2: Yeah, yeah. And I guess in terms of a club, Revs would be cool. I love Revs.
1: Yep.
2: Yeah.
4: See, I'm still yet to be. Everyone's like, you gotta go to Revs once in your life. I'm not doing that.
2: You haven't been
4: at Revs. I'm not doing that. One of my sister's boyfriend used to work at Revs, and he said it was the worst place ever. So I'm gonna keep with that. Nah,
1: no, it's not a good experience. I haven't been either. I need to go.
4: You know what? Maybe we'll go together. Maybe that's the housemate's crew.
3: I've also not been, and it does feel like a bit of a Melbourne rite of passage, to be honest. Like the amount you hear about it. I've heard so many horror stories about that place. Yeah. I need to experience it for myself.
0: It's an interesting place, but like you got to go there once.
1: Yeah. A classic for sure.
2: Try everything twice, in my opinion.
4: Oh, no.
1: Yeah.
2: In my opinion, what is it? Revs. The best time to go to Revs would be actually in a Sunday morning.
1: Really?
2: Yeah. No, one time I was out with some friends and it was a early morning and I left at around lunchtime and the sun was shining, the birds were chirping, and I was walking out waiting for my Uber and people were giving me high fives being like, yay, you did it. That was a good time. That brought so much serotonin to my day, honestly.
1: Yeah. Oh my goodness.
0: It does feel a lot nicer when there's all the sunlight coming through the windows and everything.
2: Yeah.
0: It feels a bit less of a...
1: I'm gonna make it personal here because I learned to DJ at the same time as you through the Your Shot competition, which I think is a really common pathway for a lot of emerging DJs. What was your experience with that like? How did you get into it? Do you have any tips for young people doing it?
2: Yeah, so Your Shot, I got into it because I've always wanted to learn how to DJ. I always wanted to learn a new skill. I just moved to Australia. I wanted to pick something up, and I signed up, and they said, yeah, sure, come on. I guess my tips and tricks for Your Shot is go in, have fun. The work you put in is the work you get out. Like, learning the fundamentals for DJing and whatnot, it can be challenging.
1: Yeah.
2: But once you nail those... the next step is, wow, I know how to do this. What can I do with it? How creative can I be? And in terms of the experience itself, it was so fun. It

0: Who was your trainer?
1: My trainer was Ryan or
0: Agenda. Oh, we love Ryan.
1: Yeah.
0: He was lovely.
1: Oh, he was so good. So good.
0: Shout out Ryan.
1: I hope you're listening to this. Yeah.
0: Yeah, your shot's honestly such a great way to start in the industry. But I think there's so many like pathways to get into DJing, but it's becoming much more accessible now to learn, either whether it's just on your laptop or like getting some decks and then, yeah, figuring it out. Interesting.
1: Yeah, yeah. I think there's been a really big wave recently of people wanting to get into DJing, and I'm all for it. Like, if you want to pick it up, do it, you know?
0: Yeah.
1: I'm just excited to see how creative people can get with the form, yeah.
0: Yeah. I think one misconception I had, I don't know if this was the experience for you, was that you've kind of got your base subgenres, but doing the Your Shot thing, I learned how many sort of distinct styles there are. You've got people playing like pop music and party bangers from the early 2000s. Mm. You've got like hard techno. You've got like everything in between. And it's one of those things where I think EDM kind of has something for everybody to an extent.
1: Oh yeah. No, genuinely. There's always new genres emerging as well and whatnot. Mm. Like learning there's house and then there's all the subgenres of it. And then the way that there's other genres, but when you get into the genres and whatnot, yeah, in my opinion, you can really, you know, mix and blend whatever. I like, if it creates a vibe, if it creates a vibe, it works. As I used to say a lot during Your Shot, I haven't said this in a while, but if the mix is a slay, let it play.
0: That's so good.
2: Tattoo that right now.
1: Get it on the chair.
3: Get it on the forehead.
1: And ever since then, I'm like, okay, cool. So this house goes into Bailey Funk. If the mix is a slay, let it play. Like, yeah.
2: Those genre subversions as well always like make something happen. It's like as soon as something gets stale in the room, like, oh damn, he did that with that. Like,
1: yeah, no, genuinely. Moments,
4: yeah. Right? Yeah. It really does wake up a crowd. Like I was at a Teletech the other weekend and they were playing Bad Bunny remixes.
1: Yeah.
4: One of those mixes like that you pull out on your USB that really just shock a crowd.
2: Yeah. I feel like you fall into that kind of flow state, especially like, you know, a couple beers in maybe, you're dancing and then suddenly the DJ will like play one song or do one thing that just brings you back into the room. Those moments, I feel like the sets that I've always liked have been my favorite are the ones that just do that nonstop. Yeah. Like ADHD type. Now we're doing this, now we're doing this.
4: I call it crowd caffeine. So do you have any crowd caffeine on your USB?
1: I've got a bit of crowd caffeine. Not gonna lie. I always wait for the right moment to play the crowd caffeine. you don't wanna, you know, shake everybody up too much, but I have like a really favorite Beyonce remix I like to play.
0: Nice.
1: There's a remix of Move Your Body by Nina Sky. That was a bit of a classic. Yeah.
3: We better be hearing some of these, I'm telling you.
2: Absolutely.
3: Now.
0: Oh, yeah.
4: Don't tease us.
0: That brings me to asking, what can we expect from tonight's mix?
1: So from tonight's mix, expect something groovy, uplifting at the start. If I get, you know, if I want to tease you a little bit, I might change it up.
0: Okay.
1: Might change it up into something more techy, more clubby and whatnot. But I think my overall vision for tonight is to just make people tune into Sin and think, wow, I feel good. Let's go out or something like that.
0: Yeah. The perfect mood. That's exactly what we want to do for sure. So that's amazing.
1: Yeah.
0: One final question for you, because I feel like this is a classic that we love to ask. I'm painting the picture. You've just finished your late night set or some dancing in the club. What's your late night go-to meal or snack?
1: Okay. So, probably some chicken nuggets.
2: Oh, yeah.
0: Yeah.
1: With some fries.
0: Okay.
1: And some ice cream.
0: Nice.
3: Depends from where, though. That's what we're trying to know.
1: Oh, it really depends. And it depends what's open and what. Okay. Yep. Yeah.
0: Are you a sweet and sour sauce person? What are we putting on the nuggets?
1: 100% sweet and sour sauce.
0: Yeah. I feel like that's the correct choice.
1: That's the only answer. Everything else is just water. Like,
3: am I the only one that likes to have my nuggets dry? Like, even chips, man, I'm not dipping them in anything. I'm just, I have to go raw.
2: I feel like... We've got the soundbite, we're playing it out of context every show. Adam likes it raw.
0: Raw chips without sauce.
2: I feel like if you're having a particular drunk night as well, it's an added effort to add the sauce. Like going in raw, like you're just cutting out the middleman, you know? You

0: don't need the extra sauce.
1: Dude,
0: it's
1: just
0: like, I'm tired. I'm trying to, I'm trying to get some sustenance going.
2: No, what's worse is that they don't even pack the sauce in the first place, which I don't think would be a problem for you.
1: Dude, you like, you pay for it somewhere. They don't give it to you.
3: Hey, look, we have some controversial late night food snack choices here on Housemates. I'm going to let Owen go to the decks and get set up. Yeah. I'll tell you, I have a controversial take. I am the sort of person that likes to dip chips, hot chips, into their ice cream sundae.
4: That I can get behind.
0: Yeah.
3: Oh, you've heard that.
5: I need to try it.
3: Okay.
0: It's one of those things I feel like on paper, you're like, no. And then the moment you have one taste, I can't believe I was a non-believer.
4: Yeah.
0: You know, it changes you immediately.
4: I will say though, Max, I do like your socks today. You reckon the Elmo socks?
0: Yeah, absolutely.
4: You got the
0: Sesame Street drip.
4: Yeah, man.
0: Absolutely.
4: Where'd you get them from?
0: I can't remember, man.
4: Okay.
0: Maybe H&M, something like that.
4: I might have to cop some, dude.
0: Do it, dude.
4: I'm just rocking the Nikes, man.
0: Oh, dude, it's
4: too basic.
0: It's still fashion, you know?
4: Easy.
3: Amazing. Hey, we have OSMR about to give you the best set to soundtrack the rest of your night through to 10 p.m. Send us a text on 0468 155 796. We're going to attach that number in our Housemates Instagram if you forget. But OSMR, Owen, hit the decks.
0: Yup.

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Let us know what's your late night snack after a night out, and let us know what you're thinking of tonight's mix. We're here on Housemates on Sin.

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3: and Adam.
0: You just heard the incredible OSMR. Tell me, what's your handle? Where can people find you when they want to like see more of you live and when they want to hear more of your mixes?
4: Yeah, so if you want to keep up to date with what I'm doing, my best place is Instagram. So my at is 0smr.underscore. So that's osmr.underscore on Instagram.
0: Yeah. Amazing. 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
2: crushed
4: having me.
2: Crushed it. Cheers, man.
0: Incredible. Hey, have a great rest of your weekend. 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
1: Thanks.
0: Oh, sausage. Hot.
1: Yeah, that will be hot. 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

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Yeah, they're just waiting, waiting to get in the queue. They keep laughing outside the car. Barnes & Noble in the parking lot. Starbucks had nothing.

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What's the deal with these crooked contracts? You're just like my dad, leave a trail of destruction. If there was a God, I'd ask a lot of questions. And people always tell me that I ask too many questions. And if there was a God, he'd probably be in finance, and he'd take his coffee.

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1: To delete this message, press 7. Why you playing games? Why you acting strange? Why you a designer but you never say my name? Playing with my head, I think I'm going insane. Keep it on the low. I've been unsure. I have a destination but I don't have transport. You know that I hate you when I'm being ignored.

attachment, but the ringing of my phone is distracting. Why are you playing games? Why are you acting strange? Why are you a designer but you never say my name? Playing with my head, I think I'm going insane. Keep it on the low. I've been unsure. I have a destination, but I don't have transport. You know that I hate you.

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0: As much as we try to pretend like love is this easy thing, it's not. No matter the relationship that you have, love is complicated. Whether it is love with your children, a partner, family, friends, love is complicated. And we pretend that it's this easy thing and it shouldn't hurt. But I don't think that's true.
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The horses were running around and around, circling and stopping. Here they come right now. I remember everything.

have a conversation. What's the deal with these crooked contracts? You're just like my dad, leave a trail of destruction. If there was a God, I'd ask a lot of questions. And people always tell me that I ask too many questions. And if there was a God, he'd probably be in finance. And he'd take his coffee black and his sugar in half.

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1: Do I know
0: this? 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

have a conversation. What's the deal with these crooked contracts? You're just like my dad, leave a trail of destruction. If there was a God, I'd ask a lot of questions. And people always tell me that I ask too many questions. And if there was a God, he'd probably be in finance, and he'd take his coffee black.

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3: Ya biz şey arıyoruz da böyle darbuka böyle arabesk falan çalsın. Göbek atalım ya. Abi azıcık göbek atalım ya. The city go crazy on a Friday. Tequila start giving me